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3: With the official National Weather Service forecast, I'm Mark Reed. For tonight, a slight chance of a thunderstorm late, partly cloudy at 61, breezy out of the south, gust to 30. For Tuesday, sunny, 86, breezy out of the south, gust to 25. Wednesday, chance of a shower and thunderstorm, mostly sunny at 82. Chance of storms Wednesday night into Thursday, showers likely 76, and more rain possible Friday, 77. More weather info, CentralNebraskaToday.com.

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12: I'm Paul Stevens. Memorial Day 2026. Americans remember fellow Americans who died serving the country. Joint Chiefs Chairman General Dan Kane at Arlington National Cemetery.
13: For 250 years, the men and women of America's armed forces have always been willing to sacrifice for something greater than themselves.
12: President Trump earlier today laying a wreath at the Tomb of the Unknown Soldier. The threat of that toxic chemical tank explosion in Southern California is now pretty much over.
14: The crack that formed in the tank relieved much of the pressure that had been building up, eliminating the risk of a boiling liquid expanding vapor explosion, or BLEVI. They also say that the temperature is down inside of the tank. Even though a crack formed, fire officials say that air samples show there are currently no chemicals leaking into the atmosphere.
12: And that's Fox's Max Gordon. 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
16: With the official National Weather Service forecast, I'm Mark Reed. For tonight, a slight chance of a thunderstorm late, partly cloudy at 61, breezy out of the south, gust to 30. For Tuesday, sunny, 86, breezy out of the south, gust to 25. Wednesday, chance of a shower and thunderstorm, mostly sunny at 82. Chance of storms Wednesday night into Thursday, showers likely 76, and more rain possible Friday, 77. More weather info, CentralNebraskaToday.com.
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9: Today's question comes from Jenna in Michigan. She said, your podcast inspired my husband and I to start the Baby Steps, and we've made so much progress. I'm expecting our first baby, and we'll be having a baby shower soon. As a new mom, I feel pressure to get the nicest, which means most expensive, items so my baby can have the best things. With all the talk about how there are so many items you need, what advice would you give a new mom wanting to be smart financially, but feels the pressure of needing to get the new things her friends say are important? Oh, that's a great question. Well, you asked two moms, so yeah. we can attest to this. I do feel like people go crazy on the first baby. You're about to have a shower, so I would say register to your heart's desire. Yeah.

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4: 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But it's not a job. It's who I am. I'm a Nebraska corn farmer, and there's nothing else I would rather be.
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1: You know, every now and then you need to talk to somebody who's actually been successful in these businesses that are under attack. And you can see how stressful it is. It's terrible. Terrible. You work your whole life. You work 80, 90 hours a week. And they act like there's something wrong with you. Meanwhile, you come into the country illegally. You're pushing the destruction of America. And you deserve a freebie? No, I don't think so. In 2025, global gold demand blew past 5,000 tons. Now, is that a big deal? Yeah, it's a big deal. It hit a record. The value was $555 billion. So instead of scaring buyers away, it pulled in more interest, more buyers. Many central banks are quietly diversifying with gold. They're getting rid of, you know, the dollar and other forms of national currency. They're adding hundreds of tons to their reserves. Large institutions have poured in the second biggest inflow on record. And bar and coin demand, gold bars and coins, silver bars and coins, hit a 12-year high. A 12-year high. Meanwhile, mine supply from mines, new gold, just grew 1%. New gold can't be printed. A recent report said it plainly. Gold demand just broke a record. Supply can't keep up. Now, what's happening here, whether they're large institutions, financial institutions, or individuals, people are diversifying. They don't want all their eggs in one basket, which is where most of you have them, right? 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You might want to consider diversification with precious metals like silver and gold. 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The biggest players are locking up a scarce asset while so many people are just sitting on 100% paper. 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
3: It's not a job. 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But it's not a job. It's who I am. I'm a Nebraska corn farmer, and there's nothing else I would rather be.
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0: Folks, if you're turning 65 or you're older, then I know you're like me and getting bombarded with Medicare spam. 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
10: I'm Ted Lindner. The Pentagon targeting southern Iran today. Fox's Mike Emanuel.
11: U.S. forces conducted self-defense strikes in southern Iran to protect troops from threats posed by Iranian forces. That's according to U.S. Central Command. Targets included missile launch sites and Iranian boats attempting to lay mines. The U.S. military also struck a surface-to-air missile site in Bandar Abbas that was targeting U.S. warplanes.
10: President Trump speaking on Memorial Day at Arlington National Cemetery, honoring fallen U.S. service members.
12: In 250 years, America's heroes have saved more lives, freed more captives, accomplished more good, and spread more hope than any other people at any time in the history of the world.
10: And Houston Astros right-hander Tatsuya Imai and two relievers combining on a no-hitter and a 9-0 victory at Globe Life Field in Arlington over the Texas Rangers Monday night. 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
14: With the official National Weather Service forecast, I'm Mark Reed. For tonight, a slight chance of a thunderstorm late, partly cloudy at 61, breezy out of the south, gust of 30. For Tuesday, sunny, 86, breezy out of the south, gust of 25. Wednesday, chance of a shower and thunderstorm, mostly sunny at 82. Chance of storms Wednesday night into Thursday, showers likely 76, and more rain possible Friday, 77. More weather info, CentralNebraskaToday.com.
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1: It's not a job. 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But it's not a job. It's who I am. I'm a Nebraska corn farmer, and there's nothing else I would rather be.
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8: This is the best of the Mark Levin Show, where we honor our fallen heroes on this Memorial Day and every day. I want to salute the administration, the president, and so forth. It's just announced the Justice Department is going to be creating an anti-Semitism advisory committee to provide recommendations on strategies to counter rising anti-Semitism in schools and local communities. You'll never get that out of a Democrat administration. Never. Never. So congratulations to the president, the attorney general, the whole kit and caboodle over there. It'll be led by our friend Leo Terrell, who's a very good man. Now, let me address this first here. I'm very excited about our new sponsored chapter. And I spoke to the founder the other day, and this is a man who really wants to help you, really is serious about doing the best he can to help you get the right Medicare program. So if you're turning 65 or are older, then I know you're like me and you're getting bombarded with Medicare spam, and as time goes on towards the fall, it gets horrendous. It gets overwhelming. So it's important to get ahead of this. This involves your life, your health, your finances. And, of course, all this spam is annoying. It's confusing. Mailers, robocalls, ads targeted to you everywhere you watch and listen. They all claim different things. So what you need is to be able to go through this process without all the stress, with real, honest help from someone who knows what they're talking about. And that's what Chapter provides. That's what they're all about. And that's why you ought to call them. My friends at Chapter.

0: Mississippi.
1: Oh,
0: so
1: very
0: in
1: cool.
0: The next 2 months, the sods are coming to the U.S.
1: You get out of Canada, which is a pretty tough place these days. 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We're talking to God Sod. I want you to check out his book, which is absolutely fantastic, Suicidal Empathy. 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
10: News. I'm Ted Linder. The Pentagon targeting southern Iran on Monday. Fox's Mike Emanuel with more.
11: U.S. forces conducted self-defense strikes in southern Iran to protect troops from threats posed by Iranian forces. That's according to U.S. Central Command. Targets included missile launch sites and Iranian boats attempting to lay mines. The U.S. military also struck a surface-to-air missile site in Bandar Abbas that was targeting U.S. warplanes.
10: President Trump is also standing by his demand that Iran never be allowed to have a nuclear weapon. The New York Knicks are headed to the NBA Finals for the first time since 1999 as they knocked off the Cleveland Cavaliers and completed a four-game sweep in Cleveland Monday night. Final score in Game 4, 130-93. And Houston Astros right-hander Tatsuya Imai and two relievers combined on a no-hitter and a 9-0 victory in Arlington over the Texas Rangers. 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
14: With the official National Weather Service forecast, I'm Mark Reed. For tonight, a slight chance of a thunderstorm late, partly cloudy at 61, breezy out of the south, gust of 30. For Tuesday, sunny, 86, breezy out of the south, gust of 25. Wednesday, chance of a shower and thunderstorm, mostly sunny at 82. Chance of storms Wednesday night into Thursday, showers likely 76, and more rain possible Friday, 77. More weather info, CentralNebraskaToday.com.
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3: It's not a job. 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
8: Defensive attacks launched in Iran. Fox News, I'm Sue Guzman. And U.S. forces conducted self-defense strikes in southern Iran Monday. CENTCOM says the targets included missile launch sites and Iranian boats attempting to lay down mines. This is President Trump says a deal to end the conflict with Iran is nearly complete. Fox's Jeff Paul has more from Dubai.
9: The framework is said to be 90 to 95% complete. Iran would reportedly give up its stockpile of enriched uranium, stop enriching it, and help reopen the strait and agree to broader regional ceasefire. In exchange, Iran would get sanction relief, a gradual easing of the U.S. blockade, and broader economic normalization. Iran's President Masoud Pezeshkian says any negotiation will not compromise the country's dignity and pride. Now, President Trump also says that if they do get this deal between the U.S. and Iran across the line, that he would like to see more countries in the Middle East sign up for the Abraham Accords and normalize their relations with Israel.
8: Texans head to the polls Tuesday to choose which Republican will face Democrat James Tallarico come November. Incumbent Senator John Cornyn facing a challenge from Trump-backed Texas Attorney General Ken Paxton. More from Fox TV affiliate KTBC, Fox 7 Austin's Rudy Koski.
10: Early voting, which ended this past Friday, indicates a few Tuesday surprises are still in play. Republicans had the most early voters, with almost 830,000 casting a ballot last week. Democrats had a big drop-off after a big turnout in March, which at the time outpaced the GOP. The GOP Senate nomination remains the main driver to the polls. Initial early vote turnout numbers for the GOP runoff ballot indicate the bulk of those who voted last week also voted back in March. A county-by-county analysis also shows strong turnout in urban areas. Several spots where Cornyn did better than Paxton in March. I'm Rudy Koski, Fox 7 Austin News.
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8: A Kentucky congressman who lost his primary on Tuesday may not be finished running, Fox's Lisa Brady reports.
18: Less than a week after losing a Republican primary to a Trump-backed challenger, outgoing Kentucky Congressman Thomas Massie has already filed the paperwork to run for Congress again in 2028, a move aimed at keeping his options open. Massie posting on X, he filed with the Federal Election Commission, allowing him to raise funds to continue political operations, supporting his current position and a potential future candidacy, adding he hasn't made a final decision about which office to seek if he runs. Massie has clashed with the president on several issues, including the conflict with Iran and the Epstein files. President Trump has continued to publicly criticize him, even after Massie's loss to retired Navy SEAL Ed Galrine last week. Lisa Brady, Fox News.
8: Democratic National Committee Chair Ken Martin facing calls to step down after releasing the party's 2024 so-called election autopsy. More from Fox's Bill Malusia.
19: Some Democrats have complained that the report didn't even mention the words Gaza or Israel or make any mention of President Biden's disastrous decision to run for a second term. But Martin still has some support within the party. Kamala Harris lost every single swing state in that 2024 election. And some of the conclusions from the autopsy report as to why that happened is that she ignored rural America, mishandled Latinos, and that the entire Democratic brand as a whole was weak.
8: Democrat Maryland Senator Chris Van Hollen on Fox News Sunday said that Martin should have released it sooner. Jazz saxophonist Sonny Rollins, who played alongside Miles Davis, John Coltrane, and others, has died at the age of 95. Rollins, who was born in New York City in 1930, released more than 60 albums over his multi-decade career, was awarded the National Medal of the Arts in 2010. Spokesperson says he died Monday at his home in Woodstock, New York. Sonny Rollins was 95. I'm Sue Guzman. This is Fox News.
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24: With the official National Weather Service forecast, I'm Mark Reed. For tonight, a slight chance of a thunderstorm late, partly cloudy at 61, breezy out of the south, gust to 30. For Tuesday, sunny, 86, breezy out of the south, gust to 25. Wednesday, chance of a shower and thunderstorm, mostly sunny at 82. Chance of storms Wednesday night into Thursday, showers likely 76, and more rain possible Friday, 77. More weather info, CentralNebraskaToday.com.

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6: Fox News, I'm Sue Guzman. The U.S. military says it carried out self-defense strikes in Iran, including a missile launch sites and boats that were placing mines. Speaking to reporters, Secretary of State Mark Rubio says talks between the U.S. and Iran are still ongoing.
7: Like anything with something like this, it's going to take a couple days to settle on, even down to the disagreements over a word, sentence. So we'll have to work through that. If there's going to be a deal, we're going to have to work through that. But this is, it's either going to be a good deal or there isn't going to be one.
6: Jazz great tenor saxophonist Sonny Rollins has died. A spokesman for Rollins said he passed away at his home Monday in Woodstock, New York. Rollins, known for his improvisational skills, playing with many jazz icons, including Miles Davis, The Loneliest Monk, and John Coltrane. Rollins was 95. 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
9: With the official National Weather Service forecast, I'm Mark Reed. For tonight, a slight chance of a thunderstorm late, partly cloudy at 61, breezy out of the south, gust of 30. For Tuesday, sunny, 86, breezy out of the south, gust of 25. Wednesday, chance of a shower and thunderstorm, mostly sunny at 82. Chance of storms Wednesday night into Thursday, showers likely 76, and more rain possible Friday, 77. More weather info, CentralNebraskaToday.com.
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11: New strikes on Iran. I'm Ted Lindner, Fox News. The Pentagon targeting southern Iran on Monday near the Strait of Hormuz. Fox's Mike Emanuel with the details.
12: U.S. forces conducted self-defense strikes in southern Iran to protect troops from threats posed by Iranian forces. That's according to U.S. Central Command. Targets included missile launch sites and Iranian boats attempting to lay mines. The U.S. military also struck a surface-to-air missile site in Bandar Abbas that was targeting U.S. warplanes. It comes as the U.S. signals it is making progress on a peace deal with Iran. That agreement would reportedly include an immediate opening of the Strait of Hormuz.
11: Fox learning the latest strikes not an effort to break the fragile ceasefire with Tehran. Texans heading to the polls today to choose which Republican will face Democrat James Tallarico in November. Incumbent Senator John Cornyn facing a challenge from Trump-backed Texas Attorney General Ken Paxton. More on all this from Fox TV affiliate KTBC, Fox 7 Austin's Rudy Koski.
13: Early voting, which ended this past Friday, indicates a few Tuesday surprises are still in play. Republicans had the most early voters, with almost 830,000 casting a ballot last week. Democrats had a big drop-off after a big turnout in March, which at the time outpaced the GOP. The GOP Senate nomination remains the main driver to the polls. Initial early vote turnout numbers for the GOP runoff ballot indicate the bulk of those who voted last week also voted back in March. A county-by-county analysis also shows strong turnout in urban areas. Several spots where Cornyn did better than Paxton in March. I'm Rudy Koski, Fox 7 Austin News.
11: And the New York Knicks headed to the NBA Finals for the first time since 1999. They knocked off the Cleveland Cavaliers in the Eastern Conference Finals, completing a four-game sweep in Cleveland Monday night, 130-93. 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
11: Well, jazz saxophonist Sonny Rollins, who played alongside Miles Davis, John Coltrane, and others, has died in his home in Woodstock, New York. Rollins, who was born in New York City in 1930, released more than 60 albums over his multi-decade career and was awarded the National Medal of the Arts in 2010. Rollins was 95 years old. The Justice Department arguing that this past Saturday's shooting at a White House checkpoint is further justification for President Trump's proposed ballroom. Fox's Mike Emanuel has more.
15: In a court filing, the DOJ points to the need for, quote, a singular vital national security facility will provide a safe haven from attackers. After a gunman was killed shooting at a Secret Service checkpoint near the White House. Although some Republicans oppose authorizing $1 billion in Secret Service money for the White House ballroom. House Speaker Mike Johnson is joining the president in expressing gratitude for the Secret Service taking swift action. The gunman has been identified as 21-year-old Nasir Best, who was well known to law enforcement. Secret Service agents took him out after authorities say he pulled out a revolver and opened fire near the White House.
11: At least one bystander was hit and wounded. Agents had two previous run-ins with the suspect. Utah firefighters say five wildfires have started in the state over the last 24 hours, and those fires have burned a total of at least 57 acres of land so far and could continue to grow. Officials blaming the dry weather in Utah, along with the record low snowpack, it's left the area at high fire danger. At least two of the fires are believed to be human-caused, and they remain under investigation. I'm Ted Lindner, and this is Fox News.
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20: With the official National Weather Service forecast, I'm Mark Reed. For tonight, a slight chance of a thunderstorm late, partly cloudy at 61, breezy out of the south, gust of 30. For Tuesday, sunny, 86, breezy out of the south, gust to 25. Wednesday, chance of a shower and thunderstorm, mostly sunny at 82. Chance of storms Wednesday night into Thursday, showers likely 76, and more rain possible Friday, 77. More weather info, CentralNebraskaToday.com.

0: It's not a job. 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I keep my own hours, make my own schedule. And while I may technically be my own boss, I fully accept that I am not in charge. The work I do is dirty and sometimes dangerous. It's the kind that can break your body. And if you let it, your spirit. But despite all the challenges, the unknowns, the setbacks, I have the opportunity to walk the same path as generations before me and take my turn caring for something that will be here long after I'm gone. That's what gets me up and out the door, day after day, season after season, year after year. But it's not a job. It's who I am. I'm a Nebraska corn farmer, and there's nothing else I would rather be.
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7: Fox News, I'm Ted Linder. Jazz saxophonist Sonny Rollins, who played alongside Miles Davis, John Coltrane, and others, has died. Rollins, releasing more than 60 albums over his multi-decade career, and was awarded the National Medal of the Arts in 2010. He was 95 years old. The Pentagon targeting southern Iran on Monday.
8: U.S. forces conducted self-defense strikes in southern Iran to protect troops from threats posed by Iranian forces. That's according to U.S. Central Command. Targets included missile launch sites and Iranian boats attempting to lay mines. The U.S. military also struck a surface-to-air missile site in Bandar Abbas that was targeting U.S. warplanes.
7: Fox's Mike Emanuel. The New York Knicks headed to the NBA Finals for the first time since 1999 as they knocked off the Cleveland Cavaliers and completed a four-game sweep in Cleveland in the Eastern Conference Finals 130-93. 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
10: With the official National Weather Service forecast, I'm Mark Reed. For tonight, a slight chance of a thunderstorm late, partly cloudy at 61, breezy out of the south, gust to 30. For Tuesday, sunny, 86, breezy out of the south, gust to 25. Wednesday, chance of a shower and thunderstorm, mostly sunny at 82. Chance of storms Wednesday night into Thursday, showers likely 76, and more rain possible Friday, 77. More weather info, CentralNebraskaToday.com.

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11: It's not a job. 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The work I do is dirty and sometimes dangerous. It's the kind that can break your body. And if you let it, your spirit. But despite all the challenges, the unknowns, and the setbacks, I have the opportunity to walk the same path as generations before me and take my turn caring for something that will be here long after I'm gone. That's what gets me up and out the door, day after day, season after season, year after year. But it's not a job. It's who I am. I'm a Nebraska corn farmer, and there's nothing else I would rather be.
12: Brought to you by the Nebraska Corn Board.
13: Fox News, I'm Sue Guzman. Tensions heating up once again between North and South Korea. The South Korea military says North Korea launched multiple close-range ballistic missiles toward the sea Tuesday. This is the first time North Korea has admitted launching cluster munition warhead systems near South Korea since April. U.S. military says it carried out self-defense strikes in Iran, including on missile launch sites and boats that were placing mines. Speaking to reporters, Secretary of State Marco Rubio said the talks between the U.S. and Iran are still ongoing.
14: Like anything with something like this, it's going to take a couple days to settle on, even down to the disagreements over a word, sentence. So we'll have to work through that. If there's going to be a deal, we're going to have to work through that. But this is, it's either going to be a good deal or there isn't going to be one.
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16: With the official National Weather Service forecast, I'm Mark Reed. For tonight, a slight chance of a thunderstorm late, partly cloudy at 61, breezy out of the south, gust to 30. For Tuesday, sunny, 86, breezy out of the south, gust to 25. Wednesday, chance of a shower and thunderstorm, mostly sunny at 82. Chance of storms Wednesday night into Thursday, showers likely 76, and more rain possible Friday, 77. More weather info, CentralNebraskaToday.com.

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7: More strikes. I'm Ted Lindner, Fox News. The Pentagon targeting southern Iran on Monday near the Strait of Hormuz. Fox's Mike Emanuel with the details.
8: U.S. forces conducted self-defense strikes in southern Iran to protect troops from threats posed by Iranian forces. That's according to U.S. Central Command. Targets included missile launch sites and Iranian boats attempting to lay mines. The U.S. military also struck a surface-to-air missile site in Bandar Abbas that was targeting U.S. warplanes. It comes as the U.S. signals it is making progress on a peace deal with Iran. That agreement would reportedly include an immediate opening of the Strait of Hormuz.
7: Fox News has learned the latest strike's not an effort to break the fragile ceasefire with Tehran. Texans going to head to the polls today to choose which Republican will face Democrat James Tallarico in November. Incumbent Senator John Cornyn facing a challenge from Trump-backed Texas Attorney General Ken Paxton. More on this from Fox TV affiliate KTBC, Fox 7 Austin's Rudy Kosky.
9: Early voting, which ended this past Friday, indicates a few Tuesday surprises are still in play. Republicans had the most early voters, with almost 830,000 casting a ballot last week. Democrats had a big drop-off after a big turnout in March, which at the time outpaced the GOP. The GOP Senate nomination remains the main driver to the polls. Initial early vote turnout numbers for the GOP runoff ballot indicate the bulk of those who voted last week also voted back in March. A county-by-county analysis also shows strong turnout in urban areas.
7: And the New York Knicks headed to the NBA Finals for the first time since 1999 as they knocked off the Cleveland Cavaliers in the Eastern Conference Finals and completed a four-game sweep in Cleveland Monday night, 130-93. 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
10: 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Just click listen, then swipe right and hear the latest news updates on your time. 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
7: Well, jazz saxophonist Sonny Rollins played alongside Miles Davis, John Coltrane, and others has died, passing away in Woodstock, New York. Rollins, who was born in New York City in 1930, released more than 60 albums over his multi-decade career. He was awarded the National Medal of the Arts back in 2010. Sonny Rollins, dead at the age of 95. The Justice Department arguing that this past Saturday shooting at a White House checkpoint is further justification that President Trump's proposed ballroom is needed. Fox's Mike Emanuel in Washington with more.
13: In a court filing, the DOJ points to the need for, quote, a singular vital national security facility will provide a safe haven from attackers. After a gunman was killed shooting at a Secret Service checkpoint near the White House. Although some Republicans oppose authorizing $1 billion in Secret Service money for the White House ballroom, House Speaker Mike Johnson is joining the president in expressing gratitude for the Secret Service taking swift action. The gunman has been identified as 21-year-old Nasir Best, who was well known to law enforcement. Secret Service agents took him out after authorities say he pulled out a revolver and opened fire near the White House.
7: At least one bystander was hit and wounded. Agents had two previous run-ins with the suspect as well. South Korea's military saying North Korea has launched multiple close-range ballistic missiles towards the sea on Tuesday. This was North Korea's latest show of force and the first since April 19th, a little over a month ago, when it is said to have fired short-range missiles in a demonstration of cluster bomb warheads. South Korea says it's been in communication with the U.S. and Japan about this latest incident. I'm Ted Lindner. This is Fox News.
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17: With the official National Weather Service forecast, I'm Mark Reed. For tonight, a slight chance of a thunderstorm late, partly cloudy at 61, breezy out of the south, gust to 30. For Tuesday, sunny, 86, breezy out of the south, gust to 25. Wednesday, chance of a shower and thunderstorm, mostly sunny at 82. Chance of storms Wednesday night into Thursday, showers likely 76, and more rain possible Friday, 77. More weather info, CentralNebraskaToday.com.
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9: News, I'm Ted Lindner. Jazz saxophonist Sonny Rollins, who played alongside Miles Davis, John Coltrane, and others, has died. Rollins, releasing more than 60 albums over his multi-decade career, was awarded the National Medal of the Arts in 2010. Sonny Rollins was 95. The New York Knicks are headed to the NBA Finals for the first time since 1999 as they knocked off the Cleveland Cavaliers and completed a 4-game sweep in Cleveland in the Eastern Conference Finals on Monday night, 130-93. And the Pentagon targeting southern Iran on Monday.
10: U.S. forces conducted self-defense strikes in southern Iran to protect troops from threats posed by Iranian forces. That's according to U.S. Central Command. Targets included missile launch sites and Iranian boats attempting to lay mines. The U.S. military also struck a surface-to-air missile site.
9: Fox's Mike Emanuel. 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
12: With the official National Weather Service forecast, I'm Mark Reed. For tonight, a slight chance of a thunderstorm late, partly cloudy at 61, breezy out of the south, gust of 30. For Tuesday, sunny, 86, breezy out of the south, gust to 25. Wednesday, chance of a shower and thunderstorm, mostly sunny at 82. Chance of storms Wednesday night into Thursday, showers likely 76, and more rain possible Friday, 77. More weather info, CentralNebraskaToday.com.

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1: Thank you. It's an honor to have this precious award once again after everybody done their military service.
0: Also from the K-pop world, the singing voices of Huntrix won Song of the Year for their K-pop Demon Hunter single, Golden.
2: We're going up, up, up inside.
0: The movie soundtrack also won Soundtrack of the Year. New Artist of the Year went to the global girl group Cat's Eye.
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0: They also won Breakthrough Pop Artist and Best Video for Gnarly. 80s rocker Billy Idol received a Lifetime Achievement Award and performed live at the event.
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0: 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I'm Kevin Carr.
5: The NBA's two-time reigning top player and a former three-time MVP headline the list of this year's best basketball stars, correspondent Gethin Coolball reports.
6: Shai Gilgeous-Alexander of Oklahoma City and Nikola Jokic of Denver were unanimous first-team All-NBA selections this season, while San Antonio's Victor Wembanyama missed joining them in that club by one vote. Wembanyama, the Los Angeles Lakers' Luka Doncic, and Detroit's Cade Cunningham completed the All-NBA first team, the NBA said Sunday while releasing the vote totals. Boston's Jaylen Brown, the LA Clippers' Kawhi Leonard, Cleveland's Donovan Mitchell, Houston's Kevin Durant, and New York's Jalen Brunson were named second-team All-NBA selections. I'm Gethin Coolball.
5: It's hard to call a movie that brought in $82 million in ticket sales in its opening holiday weekend a flop, but when it comes to Star Wars, the newest piece of the Empire isn't faring as well as its predecessors. Star Wars The Mandalorian and Grogu is officially Disney's lowest ever Star Wars film opening. It has so far tallied less than 2018's Solo, A Star Wars Story, which at $84 million was the previous lowest opening Star Wars project in the era of Disney Star Wars releases. And this comes as The Mandalorian series is the most watched original show on Disney Plus, with more than 1.3 billion hours watched globally. But don't feel too bad for Star Wars. The franchise grosses more than $1 billion in retail sales each year, even without a new title arriving in theaters. That's our show for today, Tuesday, May 26th, 2026. America in the Morning is produced by Jeff McKay. I'm John Trout. This is Westwood One.
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9: A warning from Iran's supreme leader.
10: I'm Dave Anthony, Fox News. Mojtaba Khamenei put out a statement that American military bases in the Middle East are no longer safe as negotiations continue.
11: This is, it's either going to be a good deal or there isn't going to be one.
10: Secretary of State Marco Rubio telling reporters on his flight to Armenia they have to reopen the Strait of Hormuz for shipping as President Trump keeps demanding Iran give up enriched uranium in a nuclear agreement. Despite the ceasefire, the U.S. did go on the attack again.
12: Airstrikes against southern Iran near the Strait of Hormuz. CENTCOM says these strikes were defensive in nature and went after mine-laying vessels along with a surface-to-air missile position. These were the first U.S. strikes that have targeted Iran since early May. A spokesperson for Iran's armed forces said any new aggression will be met with a far more severe response.
10: Fox's Trey Yingston, Tel Aviv, as Israel hits Iran-backed Hezbollah militants harder in Lebanon, calling up more troops, with Prime Minister Benjamin Netanyahu saying in a TikTok video,
13: "What this requires of us now is to increase the blows, to increase the intensity. We will smite them with overwhelming force."
10: Lebanon state media reports 12 people were killed in a village after an Israeli strike targeting Hezbollah infrastructure. Some people have been allowed back home around Garden Grove, California, as the risk of toxic chemical explosion has subsided, though others are still evacuated near a storage tank that had dangerously overheated. There's still a threat of a leak or a fire. The polls will open in most of Texas next hour for a runoff. Fox's Tanya J. Powers has more.
14: Texas Attorney General Ken Paxton faces off against Senator John Cornyn in a primary race, which has become a closely watched test of whether President Trump's backing will unseat another congressional incumbent. Cornyn and Paxton were the two top vote-getters in the March 3rd primary. Cornyn was elected to the Senate in 2002, and Paxton was elected as state attorney general in 2014.
10: The president endorsed Paxton last week. Whoever wins will face Democrat James Tallarico in November. 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
16: That heat's going to be out there for one more day.
17: Temperatures being 30 degrees above average.
7: 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Just click listen, then swipe right and hear the latest news updates on your time. 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
10: The primary runoff today in Texas comes months after Republicans did a controversial congressional redistricting to help the GOP win more House seats in November in Texas. It's led other states to redistrict also to help Democrats and Republicans. South Carolina may finalize its plan today.
18: Over the weekend, a plan to redistrict the state's congressional map made it through a second reading in the South Carolina State Senate. Today, a third and final reading is expected. An agreement on a map that eliminates the state's one Democratic district held by James Clyburn could happen by tonight. It's not a done deal. Early voting in the June primaries begins today, and absentee ballots have already been sent out. When several Republican senators initially voted against returning to debate redistricting after their session ended in May, one of them, Senator Shane Massey, called redistricting risky and said it could backfire, resulting in votes for two Democratic representatives rather than just one. Jessica Rosenthal, Fox News.
10: On Wall Street, stocks could make big gains after a long holiday weekend on top of Friday's surge that lifted the Dow to a record high close. In the NBA playoffs, the Knicks keep winning. It's 11 straight games now, sweeping their way into the finals.
19: The New York Knicks advanced to the NBA Finals for the first time in 27 years when they beat the Cavaliers in Cleveland last night, 130-93. Six consecutive double-digit road wins in these playoffs by the Knicks, who one season ago lost in the Eastern Conference Finals and then fired head coach Tom Thibodeau and replaced him with Mike Brown.
20: Obviously, this opportunity came up, and you know, from afar, I just felt that this team was ready.
19: New York will wait around for the championship round to begin. The finals start June 3rd. Today is May 26th. The Western Conference Finals tie two games apiece between the reigning champion Thunder and the Spurs. They play Game 5 tonight in Oklahoma City. Whoever wins this series will have home court advantage in the finals versus the Knicks.
10: That's Fox's Jared Max. On the ice, Carolina beat Montreal in overtime 3-2, giving the Hurricanes a 2-1 lead in the NHL Eastern Conference Final. I'm Dave Anthony. This is Fox News.
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22: A Lexington man who was charged after a child enticement sting operation involving the Hastings Police Department has been sentenced to 5 years in prison. Jesus Octavio Sanchez Ramirez, 21, pleaded no contest to child enticement. He was sentenced to 5 years in prison and must register as a sex offender for 25 years. An officer operating an undercover social media account posing as a 14-year-old girl was contacted by Sanchez Ramirez, where he stated he wanted sexual relations. A meeting was set up at a local park in Lexington, where Sanchez Ramirez was arrested. A Kearney man is facing intentional and negligent child abuse charges after being accused of strangulation of a minor. James Dantzler, 53, is charged by assault by strangulation or suffocation, commit intentional child abuse, no injury, and commit negligent child abuse, no injury. Dantzler was arraigned on May 21st, and his bail was set at $2,500. A preliminary hearing has been scheduled for June 9th at 9 a.m. Dantzler is alleged to have impeded the normal breathing of a minor and permitted the same minor to be placed in a situation that endangered the child's life or health. Weather permitting, work will begin on or around June 1st on U.S. Highway 30 between Silver Creek to Duncan, according to the Nebraska Department of Transportation. Work includes milling, asphalt, culvert sidewalk with ADA upgrades, and bridge work. Traffic will be controlled with temporary traffic signals and flaggers. There will be a 12-foot width restriction for bridge work. Anticipated completion is fall of this year. Motorists are reminded to drive cautiously in and around work zones, buckle up, and put the phones down. The Grand Island Farmers Market is now going to be open every Saturday from 8 to 2 until October 24th at the Bosselman Enterprises parking lot in Grand Island. They have 53 confirmed vendors, roughly half of which are new. Misty Shocker, the executive director of the Grand Island Farmers Market, spoke on what the vendors offer.
23: Well, so this year we have a new one. I think it's called Daddy and Daughter's Little Blessings Breakfast that do like waffles and mini pancakes. We have Mi Villa again this year, who has been with us since 24. They do the aqua frescas with the fresh fruit in them. They do breakfast burritos. They do Mexican beef jerky. We have a lot of meat vendors that sell beef sticks and beef jerky. And then, of course, like I said, we have a lot of dessert vendors, sourdough vendors, vendors doing big cookies and all types of things. So there's definitely a lot of things to try. And also, for the first time ever, we'll have the queue there, which is a barbecue truck.
22: The Grand Island Farmers Market gained a nonprofit status last year and has seen considerable growth since. 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That's a look at news headlines from CentralNebraskaToday.com. I'm Trevor Bentley. 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
2: With the one-minute weather update, I'm Mark Reed. For Tuesday, low pressure sits out over northeastern Colorado, sinks south. High pressure over the Four Corners region. High pressure also stretches across the northeastern United States, back through the Ohio River Valley and the Great Lakes. So quiet conditions through the area on Tuesday and Wednesday, a little breezy at times and temperatures on the warm side. As we head into Thursday, low pressure develops out over southern Kansas. Gulf moisture gets pulled in from the southeast. Chance of rain and thunderstorms Thursday into Friday. Temperatures moderate into the 70s. For Tuesday, we'll see a low of 61, a high of 86, breezy out of the south, gust to 25. Tuesday night, 57, breezy out of the southeast. Chance of a shower and thunderstorm Wednesday afternoon, mostly sunny, 82. Chance of storms and showers on Wednesday night into Thursday, and a high 76. Rain and thunderstorm chances Friday through Sunday and mid to upper 70s. More weather info, CentralNebraskaToday.com.
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8: The Nebraska baseball team will be hosting its first NCAA regional since 2008. Nebraska's received the number 13 national seed and will welcome in Ole Miss, Arizona State, and South Dakota State to Lincoln this weekend. Nebraska senior shortstop Dylan Carey says accountability is one of the big factors for this team's success this season.
9: I think guys just holding each other accountable. The upperclassmen this year have taken a huge step in holding guys accountable, making sure that the standard is the standard, and the standard is you know, first hosting a regional and then going to Omaha, right? Being able to hold guys accountable each and every day has been the biggest thing for us.
8: Nebraska's first round opponent will be South Dakota State on Friday afternoon, first pitch at 3 o'clock. 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Class A girls state tennis wrapped up on Friday. Kearney girls finish in fourth place. Lincoln East, the champions, followed by Omaha Marion and Lincoln Southeast. Kearney Catholic will participate in Class B action at the Woods Complex in Lincoln starting today. For the Stars, Chandler Harburg, number one singles. Number two singles will be Reagan Rule. Number one doubles, Tessa Colling and Kit Schrock. Number two doubles, Abigail Isaacson and Lauren Knorr. Boys State Golf will fire up tomorrow and run on Thursday as well at various sites. Meadowlark Hills Golf Course in Kearney hosting Class A, Scottsbluff Country Club Class B, Indian Head Golf Club in Grand Island Class C, and Class D will be at Quail Run Golf Course in Columbus. That's a sports update. 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
28: How has wetter and cooler weather in parts of the Midwest impacted early planted crops? I'm John Perkins with a Brownfield Market Update. You were made for farming, so is Stein. Each year you look to make the most of every opportunity and to find success in your own terms. Stein Seed Company is right there with you. Stein has yield. Brownfield Ag meteorologist Greg Solier says he expects the impact to be minor in many key growing areas.
29: Yeah, it's a little bit pushing the climatological averages, but not unusual. And again, probably some fairly small stands. Some of them had been yellowed by too much rain. Others were getting a little wilty because the topsoil was drying out very quickly over parts of the Midwest. So, yeah, no big concern. Briefly, maybe for a half an hour into the low to mid-30s for maybe the eastern Dakotas, parts of central and southern Minnesota and Wisconsin into upper Michigan. No major concerns. Of course, the frost has already done its thing. And some of those fruit tree areas of Michigan over the past couple of weeks.
28: And now for much more, let's head over to Megan Grebner. Megan?
11: Thanks, John. A livestock economist says the U.S. supply chain is feeling the effects of the continued ban on live cattle imports from Mexico. David Anderson with Texas A&M University tells Brownfield.
12: We import a lot of feeder cattle, and they go to Texas and the Southwest to feedlots. And so we've lost that value-added agriculture of feeding those Mexican feeder cattle.
11: He says production has dropped significantly.
12: You know, in 2024, we imported on average 26,000 head a week that went to U.S. feedlots, that went to packing plants in the U.S.
11: Anderson says there have been ripple effects throughout the industry.
12: Now we're talking about feedlots closing, packing plants closing because we don't have enough cattle. 26,000 head a week is a bunch of cattle. And that results in less beef production and contributed to higher prices to consumers.
11: With John Perkins, I'm Megan Grebner, Brownfield Ag News.
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13: At Crossroads Mission Avenue, they want you to be aware of an alarming trend that they're seeing amongst homelessness in central Nebraska, and it's rising. The number of people 55 years of age and older find themselves homeless. In 2023-2024, Crossroads saw a 212% increase in the number of people who fit that category. Thank you for being a part of such an important ministry to elderly homeless people in central Nebraska.
14: The Nebraska Lottery presents horse interpreter Robert Saddlethorne.
15: This horse just said, enter the pony payout promotion. He added that until July 28th, when you enter non-winning pony payout scratch tickets online, you could win a new red sports car.
14: Now what did he say?
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18: It's not a job. I don't start my day by logging in or end my shift by punching out. I keep my own hours, make my own schedule, and while I may technically be my own boss, I fully accept that I am not in charge. The work I do is dirty and sometimes dangerous. It's the kind that can break your body, and if you let it, your spirit. But despite all the challenges, the unknowns, the setbacks, I have the opportunity to walk the same path as generations before me and take my turn caring for something that will be here long after I'm gone. That's what gets me up and out the door, day after day, season after season, year after year. But it's not a job. It's who I am. I'm a Nebraska corn farmer, a and there's nothing else I would rather be.
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11: A flawed plan to lower retail prices for beef. Good morning, I'm Megan Grebner with the Brownfield Livestock Market Update. The Trump administration appears to have tabled its announced executive order that would temporarily reduce tariff rate quotas on beef exporting nations in an effort to lower retail prices for beef in the U.S. David Anderson, an ag economist at Texas A&M University, says the plan was flawed.
12: We're already importing record amounts of beef, all-time record amounts of beef. The majority of what we import are lean beef trimmings to go into ground beef because everybody likes a good hamburger or cheeseburger. Because we're already importing so much, you know, we're only looking to, you know, we have the amount of hamburger people are going to buy or beef that people are going to buy. I guess where I'm headed with this is, you know, I think we have to just kind of question just how much more of lean beef trimmings is the market really looking for, even though we have record high prices. I mean, we've got the market signal already bringing in that beef. You know, directionally, yeah, you relax the tariff, you reduce the tariff, it reduces prices. We import more, and that would result in, you know, lower prices, we think. And directionally, that's right. I think in practical terms, I don't think it has, I don't think this would do very much to beef prices at all. You know, if we're looking for a cheaper steak, you know, that's not what we import. And so, you know, it wouldn't have much effect there. This is really a ground beef kind of thing. And, you know, I think a lot of that ground beef, of those lean beef trimmings are going into more restaurant type flow of beef. And so, you know, we know kind of hamburgers and stuff are under a little bit of pressure, you know, within the restaurant space, just simply a price and margin for a restaurant. So, you know, it strikes me, I'm not sure how much more of that we would be looking to use.
11: 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I'm Megan Grebner for Brownfield.
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0: I'm Brent Barnett on Brownfield. The CEO of domestic phosphate fertilizer producer Edaphos says he expects shortages of fertilizers to eventually reduce the world's grain supply. David Delaney tells Brownfield,
3: if you look at the next 12 months, there's not going to be enough nitrogen or phosphate around the world to grow the crops that we've been growing. So I do see an impact on probably hectares and yields.
0: More news is next.
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0: South Central Kansas cattle producer says he's worried about grass availability for his herd. Craig Meeker tells Brownfield that he's been able to turn his cow-calf herd out to graze. But
6: if we don't get a rain, there'll be a lot of last year's leftover hay that gets fed up when we should be in the middle of grazing season.
0: Meeker says there's hardly been any green up. An economist with Ohio State University says U.S. agriculture should be paying close attention to the review of the USMCA agreement. Ian Sheldon tells Brownfield,
8: Mexico's our number one agricultural export market, and Canada's our number two.
0: U.S. Trade Representative Jameson Greer is expected to meet with Mexico's president this week ahead of the July 1st mandatory review date of USMCA. And the USDA says U.S. red meat and cold storage shrank during April. I'm Brent Barnett with Brownfield Ag News Headlines.
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23: Fox News, I'm CJ Papa. U.S. military bases in the Middle East are no longer safe. That's straight from the Iran supreme leader. It comes following strikes by American forces.
26: U.S. Central Command giving an update. Spokesman Timothy Hawkins saying, quote, U.S. forces conducted self-defense strikes in southern Iran today to protect our troops from threats posed by Iranian forces. Targets included missile launch sites and Iranian boats attempting to emplace mines.
23: Fox's Carly Shimkus reporting. This taking place while President Trump is still trying to strike a peace deal with Iran. Voters will head to the polls this morning in Texas to choose a Republican candidate for U.S. Senator. Incumbent John Cornyn hopes voters send him to November where he could possibly win a fifth term, while Texas Attorney General Ken Paxton is endorsed by President Trump. The winner faces Democrat James Tallarico in November. 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
16: I want to talk to my buddy Stephen A. Smith. Now, he needs to catch a plane. He needs to get in there first class, get his peanuts and his pretzels. Right, right, Stephen A.? But that said, I want your take, baby, because I thought the Eagles and you thought the Eagles. But
17: I would tell you the Super Bowl itself, it was shocking. I picked the Eagles to win. I picked Jalen Hurts to win the MVP, but I did not expect that kind of beatdown. That was a shocker. People don't realize that we were talking about it because Saquon Barkley had their running back rush for 2,005 yards this season. Best running back in football. No one anticipated that the Eagles front four defensively would just maul Patrick Mahomes all night long. Sacked a career high 6 times, pressured 16 times during his 42 dropbacks, held to a total net yards of 23 yards, and one first down in the entire first half. Didn't cross midfield until the third quarter.
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29: Central Nebraska!
31: The Nebraska baseball team will be hosting its first NCAA regional since 2008. Nebraska's received the number 13 national seed and will welcome in Ole Miss, Arizona State, and South Dakota State to Lincoln this weekend. Nebraska senior shortstop Dylan Carey says accountability is one of the big factors for this team's success this season.
32: I think guys just holding each other accountable. The upperclassmen this year have taken a huge step in holding guys accountable, making sure that the standard is the standard, and the standard is you know, first hosting a regional and then going to Omaha, right? Being able to hold guys accountable each and every day has been the biggest thing for us.
31: Nebraska's first round opponent will be South Dakota State on Friday afternoon, first pitch at 3 o'clock. Preparations continue for the Nebraska softball team to play Arkansas coming up on Thursday night, first round game of the Women's College World Series in Oklahoma City, first pitch at 8:30. Remaining season ticket inventory for the 2026 football season went on sale Friday at 2 o'clock. 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Class A girls state tennis wrapped up on Friday. Kearney girls finish in fourth place. Lincoln East, the champions, followed by Omaha Marion and Lincoln Southeast. Kearney Catholic will participate in Class B action at the Woods Complex in Lincoln starting today. For the Stars, Chandler Harburg, number 1 singles. Number 2 singles will be Reagan Rule. Number 1 doubles, Tessa Calling and Kit Schrock. Number two doubles, Abigail Isaacson and Lauren Knorr. Boys State Golf will fire up tomorrow and run on Thursday as well at various sites. Meadowlark Hills Golf Course in Kearney hosting Class A, Scottsbluff Country Club Class B, Indian Head Golf Club in Grand Island Class C, and Class D will be at Quail Run Golf Course in Columbus. That's a sports update. 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
6: A Lexington man who was charged after a child enticement sting operation involving the Hastings Police Department has been sentenced to 5 years in prison. Jesus Octavio Sanchez Ramirez, 21, pleaded no contest to child enticement. He was sentenced to 5 years in prison and must register as a sex offender for 25 years. An officer operating an undercover social media account posing as a 14-year-old girl was contacted by Sanchez Ramirez, where he stated he wanted sexual relations. A meeting was set up at a local park in Lexington, where Sanchez Ramirez was arrested. A Kearney man is facing intentional and negligent child abuse charges after being accused of strangulation of a minor. James Dantzler, 53, is charged by assault by strangulation or suffocation, commit intentional child abuse, no injury, and commit negligent child abuse, no injury. Dantzler was arraigned on May 21st, and his bail was set at $2,500. A preliminary hearing has been scheduled for June 9th at 9 a.m. Dantzler is alleged to have impeded the normal breathing of a minor and permitted the same minor to be placed in a situation that endangered the child's life or health. Weather permitting, work will begin on or around June 1st on U.S. Highway 30 between Silver Creek to Duncan, according to the Nebraska Department of Transportation. Work includes milling, asphalt, culvert sidewalk with ADA upgrades, and bridge work. Traffic will be controlled with temporary traffic signals and flaggers. There will be a 12-foot width restriction for bridge work. Anticipated completion is fall of this year. Motorists are reminded to drive cautiously in and around work zones, buckle up, and put the phones down. The Grand Island Farmers Market is now going to be open every Saturday from 8 to 2 until October 24th at the Bosselman Enterprises parking lot in Grand Island. They have 53 confirmed vendors, roughly half of which are new. Misty Shocker, the executive director of the Grand Island Farmers Market, spoke on what the vendors offer.
8: Well, so this year we have a new one. I think it's called Daddy and Daughter's Little Blessings Breakfast that do like waffles and mini pancakes. We have Mi Villa again this year, who has been with us since 24. They do the aqua frescas with the fresh fruit in them. They do breakfast burritos. They do Mexican beef jerky. We have a lot of meat vendors that sell beef sticks and beef jerky. And then, of course, like I said, we have a lot of dessert vendors, sourdough vendors, vendors doing big cookies and all types of things. So there's definitely a lot of things to try. And also, for the first time ever, we'll have the queue there, which is a barbecue truck.
6: The Grand Island Farmers Market gained a nonprofit status last year and has seen considerable growth since. 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
9: With a look at your forecast, I'm Alex Salmon. For today, sunny skies, highs near 88, southeast winds 5 to 15, increasing 15 to 25 by the afternoon. Tonight, clear, lows around 57, southeast winds 5 to 10 by midnight. Wednesday, a low chance of showers and storms in the afternoon, sunny with a high near 86. Thursday, low chance for rain, cloudy around 56 for the high. And on Friday, highs around 79. For more, KGFW in Central Nebraska, today.com.
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21: Watching for insect pressure. Hello, I'm Kellen Havikin with the latest agribusiness news on Brownfield. 100 years ago, Pioneer's founders had a vision that transformed the future of agriculture, and they've been innovating ever since. See how it all started at pioneer.com/100. A technical service manager with FMC says he's expecting increased pest pressure for soybeans this year. Bruce Stewart says ongoing drought conditions delayed planting in some parts of the Midwest.
22: So those are usually the ones that are hit the hardest and pest populations build up in there. You know, as generations have one generation after the other and then other crops kind of dwindle by, then they go into the green soybean fields. So I think
21: he tells Brownfield producers should scout proactively.
22: Whether it be soybean pod worms or soybean loopers and stink bugs in soybeans. Grasshoppers have been kind of on the build already early in the season. And then as you go east, you know, Japanese beetles.
21: With the U.S. cattle herd still at historically low levels, the industry continues to look for signs of meaningful expansion. Lance Honig, chair of USDA's National Agricultural Statistics Service, says the July cattle inventory report should provide a clear picture.
7: We're going to hear directly from the producers there as well in terms of what their inventory levels look like. And, you know, I can't imagine that it's going to get any less interesting to see what these reports look like, especially until we finally do make that turn.
21: He tells Brownfield.
7: Getting an accurate look at what's actually on hand, I think, is as critical as it's probably ever been.
21: The founder and CEO of Foss Solutions says fertilizer supply challenges in the U.S. are becoming structural rather than temporary. Hunter Swisher points to the Mosaic Company's recent decision to curtail domestic phosphate production over surging sulfuric acid costs. He tells Brownfield that Mosaic's move shows phosphorus security is not just a mining issue in the U.S., but an efficiency issue.
14: It continues to put strain on supply, and particularly for farmers, where it just doesn't look like there's a lot of alleviation in the near term for farmers to see input costs in a reasonable level. And I think this issue continues to be structural and something that we'll continue to see in the years ahead.
21: The U.S. Soybean Export Council CEO Jim Sutter says it's not a guarantee that the trade relationship between the U.S. and China will improve after recent trade negotiations.
15: One of the things we understand that has been agreed is that the tariffs will be kind of equalized between soybeans from all origins. So we'll no longer be at this 10% duty disadvantage.
21: Sutter says Brazil's soybeans are cheaper than the U.S. due to tariffs, but buyers focus on price.
15: I don't know a buyer anywhere in the world that doesn't want the best deal possible.
21: I'm Kellen Havikin for Brownfield.
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25: An early summer feel for most over the next couple of days. Organized rains to the south. They'll develop on the plains and spread into parts of the Corn Belt over the next couple of days. Good Tuesday morning, everyone. It's agriculture meteorologist Greg Solvay. We're back in with the Ag Weather today right here on Brownfield Ag News. And some of that summertime and summer-like heat playing out yesterday on the holiday. Hopefully you treated it kindly and it did the same to you with outdoor chores, livestock duties, and a little downtime for the cookout and ceremonies to boot on Memorial Day. But on this Tuesday, afternoon temperatures once again, as they were yesterday, climbing into the low to mid-90s along in west of the the Red River into the northern and central Plain States areas. Hottest is some of those readings under the developing Hot Ridge and Omega Block across the Dakotas for the day today. Meanwhile, a little more temperate over sections of the southern plains and Dixie coming off last week's heat wave weather pattern with a myriad of disturbances, a stalled frontal boundary, and a couple of upper air features making its way from west to east out of the southwestern states, out of the southern plains and southeast. And as a result, a general increase in rain, shower, thunderstorm activity noted. Even some localized downpours and flash flooding yesterday into parts of Mississippi and Georgia. Some of the Cotton Belt country, the worst of drought seen from the southern mid-Atlantic region in through Georgia and the Florida Panhandle. So some relief in store over the next several days down there at a wide and expansive range of 1 to 3, some spots 3 to 6 inches, all the way into the Carolinas, south to the Gulf Coast, and back into parts of eastern and southern Texas. Meanwhile, northern extent of that rain shield, if you will, and frontal boundary will begin to lift northward in conjunction with a southerly branch to the jet stream. That'll increase rain, shower, thunderstorm activity over the next couple of days as far north as Kansas, more so into Missouri. Don't need any more rainfall there, as well as the I-70-64 corridor southward towards the Ohio across the far southern Corn Belt. Another branch of the upper air wind configuration making its way into the Pacific Northwest, northern and central Divide to pick up on shower and thunderstorm activity there. There'll be plenty of hail reports.

0: organized moisture anticipated coming off some of the scattered showers of the past couple of days into parts of the Great Lakes region, upper Mississippi Valley. Keep an eye on increasing dryness and drought concerns there over the next few weeks. We'll keep you posted. I'm Greg Soldier with your Ag Weather Today.
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2: 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Nebraska's non-conference schedule at home includes Ohio, Bowling Green, and North Dakota. Also, Big Ten games with Ohio State, Indiana, Maryland, and Washington. The preparation is on for the Nebraska baseball team. It was officially announced yesterday morning. The Lincoln Regional, the Huskers hosting a regional for the first time in Lincoln since 2008. Nebraska will play South Dakota State coming up on Friday afternoon with the first pitch at 3 o'clock. The other two teams part of the regional will be Arizona State and Ole Miss. And the Nebraska softball team will play Arkansas in the first round of the Women's College World Series in Oklahoma City. First pitch Thursday night at 8:30.
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4: With the 1-minute weather update, I'm Mark Reed. For Tuesday, low pressure sits out over northeastern Colorado, sinks south. High pressure over the Four Corners region. High pressure also stretches across the northeastern United States, back through the Ohio River Valley and the Great Lakes. So quiet conditions through the area on Tuesday and Wednesday, a little breezy at times and temperatures on the warm side. As we head into Thursday, low pressure develops out over southern Kansas. Gulf moisture gets pulled in from the southeast. Chance of rain and thunderstorms Thursday into Friday. Temperatures moderate into the 70s. For Tuesday, we'll see a low of 61, a high of 86, breezy out of the south, gust to 25. Tuesday night, 57, breezy out of the southeast. Chance of a shower and thunderstorm Wednesday afternoon, mostly sunny, 82. Chance of storms and showers on Wednesday night into Thursday, and a high 76. Rain and thunderstorm chances Friday through Sunday, and mid to upper 70s. More weather info, CentralNebraskaToday.com.
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1: The 2,400-acre International Peace Garden straddles the international border between North Dakota and Manitoba. Despite the northern climate, people are often amazed at what they'll find here.
5: We are in an extreme climate with a really long winter, but that's a fun part, especially if you're into horticulture and kind of on the plant side of things, that, yeah, a lot of things grow up here. That always, especially when you get visitors from the southern U.S., they just can't believe the amount of color in our sunken garden, the main perennial garden.
1: Tim Chapman says they may plant 70,000 annuals or more each year. The manicured gardens are the draw, but the surrounding acres continue to offer more for visitors.
5: We're hoping as the years go on that the whole park can be more of a place for study as well. We have a stable moose population. There's a very big elk herd in the Turtle Mountains.
1: People can come here in the winter and see the indoor conservatory that has a world-renowned collection.
5: We also like to direct folks to the conservatory. It's home to the world's most diverse collection of indoor cacti and succulents.
1: And you can even come here and cross-country ski in the winter. The remote location is a draw that has attracted visitors since the 1930s. For the citizens of North Dakota, this large garden is particularly important. It's even on their license plate.
5: Our nickname's the Peace Garden State, and we really want to do a good job going forward of making sure all the next generation see the value and can create the same type of memories that their grandparents and parents have made over the times here.
1: It is a remote gem in the Turtle Mountains along the U.S.-Canadian border that continues to recognize the peaceful relations between the nations. Traveling the countryside near Dunseith, North Dakota, I'm Andrew McCray.
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8: I'm Dave Anthony, Fox News, where Republican Senator John Cornyn's job is on the line in a runoff against Trump-backed GOP challenger Ken Paxton, Texas Attorney General, who tells Fox,
9: "What has John accomplished that's good for the state of Texas or the country? And you know what? No one's ever had an answer."
8: The president endorsed Paxton last week, but Cornyn tells Fox Digital,
10: "Were he to be the nominee and be exposed to general election voters, especially independents, I think it's going to be a very rocky time."
11: The winner will face Democratic State Rep James Tallarico in the general election. Democrats have not won a statewide race in Texas since 1994, although this race is among the handful that could determine if Republicans are able to hold on to their majority.
8: That's Fox's Alex Hogan. The American military's gone on the attack again in Iran.
12: U.S. Central Command says these were self-defense strikes in southern Iran, targeting missile launch sites and boats placing mines in the Strait of Hormuz. Four people are reported killed on the boats. A senior U.S. official tells Fox the strikes are over for now and the declared ceasefire with Iran is still in effect.
8: That's Fox's Chris Foster. The talks continue trying to work out an end to the conflict and get shipping moving again through the Strait of Hormuz. Fox's Jeff Paul reports from Dubai.
13: Gulf Arab states remain hopeful that a deal can get done. We know that a delegation from Iran has recently traveled to Qatar to continue on with those diplomatic relations. But within Iran itself, officials there say that these talks with the U.S. are proving a little difficult.
8: And Iran's supreme leader warned that today that U.S. military bases in the region are no longer safe. Thousands of people are back home in Garden Grove, California, south of L.A., with the threat of a massive toxic chemical disaster ruled out, but thousands more still evacuated because an overheated storage tank in question remains a concern. Acting Orange County and Interim Orange County Fire Chief T.J. McGovern says,
4: we still do have some additional threats, an explosion, a leak, but we're actively working on those.
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8: For the fourth time in his second term in the White House, President Trump will go to the doctor today for a medical exam.
26: Less than a month before his 80th birthday, President Trump will get a medical and dental checkup today. Following a physical last year, the president's doctor, Sean Barbarella, said President Trump is in excellent health, exhibiting robust cardiac, pulmonary, neurological, and general physical function, but noted swelling in the president's legs as a result of chronic venous insufficiency, described as a benign and common condition in older patients. President Trump does take aspirin and medication for cholesterol. At the White House, Jared Halpern, Fox News.
8: The shooting near a White House checkpoint Saturday that left the attacker dead, killed by Secret Service, has the Trump administration pushing harder for that White House ballroom.
27: The Justice Department returned to a federal judge over the weekend, saying that Saturday's incident proves the urgent need for construction to continue in a White House ballroom without legal hurdles that are currently in its way. While an April ruling intended to halt above-ground construction in the White House ballroom, work has continued due to an order that was put on hold from an appeals court.
8: Well, that's Fox's Alexandria Hoff on Wall Street. Some big gains are in store. Futures for the Dow are rising nearly 300 points after the Dow closed at a record high on Friday. They're celebrating in New York. The Knicks are in the NBA Finals for the first time in 27 years.
28: 11 consecutive victories, back-to-back sweeps. One of the most remarkable runs in NBA playoff history continues.
8: The call on ESPN after the Knicks blew out the Cavaliers by 37 points in Cleveland to advance to the NBA Finals to face either San Antonio or Oklahoma City. That series is tied in Game 5s tonight. There was overtime drama on ice.
28: Svechnikov, cross ice, Jarvis. Back out, shot by Svechnikov.
8: Andrei Svechnikov won it for Carolina in Montreal. The Hurricanes beat Canadiens 3-2 on TNT to go up 2-1 on the Eastern Conference Final. I'm Dave Anthony, Fox News.
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0: It's the Breakfast Flakes on KGFW.
1: Well, hi, howdy, good morning. Hello and welcome to the Breakfast Flakes.
2: Hello.
3: Good morning.
1: It is 7:06.
2: He's Sam and I'm Rito and he is...
3: Tyler.
2: There we go.
1: Yeah, good morning, fellas.
2: And a decent Memorial Day holiday weekend,
1: mm-hmm.
2: And the grave sites were all well appointed, to say the least. Flags were just...
3: It was great to see.
2: Yes, awesome. Especially Kearney Cemetery when you drive in.
1: Mm-hmm.
2: Yeah. Oh, amazing.
1: Yep. Oh, yeah. Do you guys have any fancy plans over the weekend?
2: No, we just went to the grave sites and we ate and did the tour.
3: Wait, did you eat at the grave sites?
2: No.
3: Okay.
1: Yeah, that might be a little weird. To...
3: I mean, everybody has their own thing, right?
2: Yeah, you know, I have a picnic.
3: Somebody every once in a while has like a drink with their past loved one, right?
2: Sure,
3: so yeah. It wouldn't be like that crazy. Yeah.
2: No, not at all.
1: I don't know. If somebody tells me, hey, let's go have lunch at the cemetery, I'd be like, huh?
3: Why?
1: Yeah,
3: yeah. No, we took care of the graves as well. We did up in Colorado. But here's the nice thing about up in the mountains when we do it. When you're so high, grass doesn't really grow that well.
2: Right.
3: So in terms of like taking care of it, it's just rocks.
2: Oh,
3: so
2: sure.
3: You just rake basically the pine needles or whatever other junk debris that gets in there.
1: Oh,
3: very
1: yeah.
3: easy to take care of.
2: Yeah, for the most part, it's just usually grass clippings around the gravestones.
3: Okay.
2: I do like what Kearney Cemetery does for those that are firefighters and police.
3: Oh, sure.
2: Law enforcement, yes. They put a flag out. So my granddad had a black and blue flag.
3: Okay.
2: Since he was a policeman in town for 20 years.
3: Are they like the little tiny flags?
2: Well, yeah, they're just...
3: Yeah,
2: yeah,
3: that signify...
2: Uh-huh,
3: what,
2: right.
3: That's cool.
2: Yeah.
1: Mm, so interesting.
2: That's cool. Yeah.
3: What about you?
1: Not really a whole heck of a lot. I didn't really do too much over Memorial Day weekend other than attempting something with my wagon and finding out, no, I probably shouldn't. For like the past week, I've been wondering, what's that grinding sound under the front driver's side wheel?
3: Did you find out what it was?
1: Yeah, I did. I pulled off the hubcap and there was a bunch of glitter under there. I'm like, huh? That's not supposed to be like that.
2: Glitter?
1: Yeah.
2: So is it glitter or is it metal glitter?
1: It's a bunch of brakes bits.
3: I like how you look at it. Call it glitter.
1: Oh, yeah. It was sparkly.
3: I like your viewpoint on this issue that you have.
1: Yeah, it was nice and sparkly. So I'm like, huh, I wonder what that sound is. Pull off the hubcap, and I'm like, not supposed to look like that. Pull off the wheel. And I've got a picture of it to show you guys. But one side has maybe about a 32nd of an inch left. I mean, there's nothing there. And the other one, I think, is just straight metal on metal.
3: So that's your noise.
1: Yes. And crazy enough, I drove it like that for like 2 days. Yeah.
3: But by the way, this has to be the first time these brakes have been replaced, right?
2: I would think. Since 1979.
3: Yeah,
1: right. At least since it's been parked since 1985. But what's crazy is that I the day before I did that, I texted my dad. I'm like, hey, did we check the brakes before we put this on the road?
2: No.
1: And like, I didn't get any response. He must have been busy. But
2: that must be an obvious thing to do. Sorry.
1: So that next day, I did that, and I texted him back after finding that out. I'm like, no, we didn't. I might need to do brakes.
3: By the way, did you ever find out a name for it? Did you pick a name, I should say?
1: There was a bunch of suggestions. I'm honestly probably going to go with the donkey or Rita.
3: Or Rita?
1: Yeah. Rita seems like it fits pretty well.
3: I like Rita.
1: Donkey also fits because it's...
2: there's another word for donkey.
1: Word that would fit it a lot better. I do have some holidays for today, though. It is National Blueberry Cheesecake Day.
2: Ooh.
3: You say, oh, you don't like...
2: Oh, yeah.
3: Oh, okay, I was going to say, you don't like blueberries?
2: No, I love blueberries.
1: It's also Cherry Dessert Day.
3: That one is not good.
2: No. I do blueberries.
3: Agreed.
1: I'm much more of a fan of blueberries as well. National Paper Airplane Day. I'm not very good at making those.
2: In high school, course, I was in a boys' boarding school, so sometimes entertainment was hard to come by, you know.
1: Mm-hmm.
2: But paper planes, we used to have little contests and see we could...
3: How far they go.
2: Yeah, especially when you go in the second level of the school classrooms.
3: Sure.
2: And, I was pretty good.
1: I had
2: tricks.
3: Did you win?
2: A couple of times, yes.
1: I was never all that great at mine. It's also Sally Ride Day, World Dracula Day. it's also World Lindy Hop Day and World Redhead Day.
2: Wait, Beckelmeyer, it's your day.
1: What?
2: Bick is back, so he's the redhead.
1: He's a redhead?
2: Yeah.
3: Oh, yeah.
1: Really?
2: You didn't even notice?
1: No.
2: Jeez.
1: I wouldn't even.
2: Maybe
3: that's why you have shavings.
2: He didn't notice.
1: Well,
2: that, right?
1: No, I was. I was glitter. I don't know why, but my brain was like, "Yeah, Bick is blonde."
2: Well, it's a little blonder than it may have been at one point, but no, he's a redhead.
1: Really?
2: Yeah.
1: Huh.
2: Ginger Day. Or is that a different day? That might be even a different.
1: That might be a different day. Yeah, I don't know. It's.
2: I think they get 2 days.
1: Let's see.
3: Well, seems fair.
2: Yeah, I know. What about our dirty dishwater blonde hair day?
1: January 12th is Kiss a Ginger Day.
2: Oh, that's what it is. Okay. No,
3: we're past that.
2: Yeah, thankfully.
1: Yeah.
3: Hey, what was this world? Was it? What was the one right before redhead?
1: Oh, Lindy Hop.
3: Yo, what is that?
2: This is where Google comes in really handy.
1: Because
2: Sally Ride's the astronaut. We know that one.
1: It is to honor the birth date of Frankie Manning, a legendary dancer and choreographer.
2: Oh, nice.
3: Okay. So do you do this dance?
1: Is that
3: how one celebrates?
2: Yeah, you have to. Yep, you get the salmon.
1: The dance emerged in Harlem during the 1920s out of a fusion of the Charleston and other jazz steps.
2: Yeah.
1: I'm good.
2: We'll pass.
3: I'm good. Yeah.
1: Listen, that's like Paul Weiss jig
2: back in the day.
1: I did my time with choreography with show choir. I ain't going back.
2: Oh.
1: Mm.
2: Did you have to wear a tuxedo?
1: No.
2: Oh.
1: Gladly.
2: What, in Geneva it was just shorts and tank tops?
1: You know what? That would have been nice. That would have been so nice. But no, sadly.
2: Hey, it is May 26th. It is a short work week for those who still work.
1: That it is.
3: Still work. By the way, did it seem weird with Memorial Weekend this past weekend and not like this weekend?
2: Yes.
3: It always feels like it should be on the last weekend of May.
2: Right, because it's always at the 4th.
3: Something like that, yeah.
2: 4th Monday.
3: Yeah,
2: something like that. Lewis and Clark, first sight of the Rocky Mountains on this date in 1805.
3: Mm.
2: And on this date in 1805, Napoleon Bonaparte is crowned King of Italy. I'm sure they were really happy about that. 1864, on this date, the territory of Montana is formed. Hmm. You've been to Montana?
3: I have twice, yes. Drove through it.
2: Mm-hmm.
3: It's very beautiful.
2: Yeah, it is.
1: Might as well still be a territory. There's nothing there.
2: What do you mean there's nothing there?
1: Montana, isn't that the state? Well, one of the states that has, like, you know, hey, you're driving through Montana, and it's like, oh, hey, next gas station, 250 miles. It's just wasteland until you get there.
2: No, it's not. You haven't been there. It's actually two states in one, because the eastern half is pretty flat and plain-like, and then it's very much
3: like Colorado.
2: Right, exactly. And then western half is mountainous and beautiful. And Montana is a hotbed for California expats.
3: Yep.
1: Oh, really?
2: So you go to some of those towns like Billings and Butte and others.
3: They've changed over the years.
1: I did go to... Housing's not cheap.
2: I did go to Billings.
1: Oh, gosh, when was that?
2: So you were there?
1: Yes.
2: Good grief.
1: I did go to Billings when I went through the state getting back here on Halloween night from Seattle.
3: Did you drive your car?
1: Yes.
2: He had one that actually could go.
3: Oh.
1: Yeah.
2: Right.
1: An old taxi. Basically, anyways.
2: And he mumbled and groaned the entire time.
1: Nah.
2: Yes, you did.
1: I just ate up the miles as best I could.
2: But the fact, I tell you, I remember stopping on a corner in Dillon, Montana, just outside the city town, and just the sweeping prairie, valley, mountains, just beautiful.
1: It was very strange going up high enough to start seeing snow in October.
3: Yeah.
1: Like,
3: yeah.
2: Glacier National Park, if you ever get a chance.
3: I would love to go there.
2: It's a must-see. On this date, 1975, Salmon and Tyler, the name of the game. This was released. Oh, great nice. Song.
3: It is a great song. 1975,
2: yes. I was in high school.
3: I was not a thot.
2: This was a cheap video they made.
3: It looks like it. Hey, pose against this tree. Start lip syncing.
2: They're just walking on some random dirt road. Then he gets on a horse.
3: I'm a rhinestone cowboy. Horse looks happy to be there.
2: Yeah, really. Back when videos were, well, videos.
3: Well, now.
1: Yep.
2: Now off he goes.
1: Now they're full-on productions. Seriously. Nowadays.
2: Yeah, great song from Glen Campbell on this date, 1975. It was released at number one worldwide hit for...
3: I imagine.
2: That is a crossover. That was a crossover song.
1: That is a great track. Hey, if you are also a Rhinestone Cowboy, go ahead and let us know, but I'd rather hear about your birthday or anniversary. 698-2124. If you want to call us, you can also text us instead at 698-2131. Get your birthday in. Because that's how you get into the running for some free Runza on Friday.
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5: A Lexington man who was charged after a child enticement sting operation involving the Hastings Police Department has been sentenced to 5 years in prison. Jesus Octavio Sanchez Ramirez, 21, pleaded no contest to child enticement. He was sentenced to 5 years in prison and must register as a sex offender for 25 years. An officer operating an undercover social media account posing as a 14-year-old girl was contacted by Sanchez Ramirez, where he stated he wanted sexual relations. A meeting was set up at a local park in Lexington, where Sanchez Ramirez was arrested. A Kearney man is facing intentional and negligent child abuse charges after being accused of strangulation of a minor. James Dantzler, 53, is charged by assault by strangulation or suffocation, commit intentional child abuse, no injury, and commit negligent child abuse, no injury. Dantzler was arraigned on May 21st, and his bail was set at $2,500. A preliminary hearing has been scheduled for June 9th at 9 a.m. Dantzler is alleged to have impeded the normal breathing of a minor and permitted the same minor to be placed in a situation that endangered the child's life or health. Weather permitting, work will begin on or around June 1st on U.S. Highway 30 between Silver Creek to Duncan, according to the Nebraska Department of Transportation. Work includes milling, asphalt, culvert sidewalk with ADA upgrades, and bridge work. Traffic will be controlled with temporary traffic signals and flaggers. There will be a 12-foot width restriction for bridge work. Anticipated completion is fall of this year. Motorists are reminded to drive cautiously in and around work zones, buckle up, and put the phones down. The Grand Island Farmers Market is now going to be open every Saturday from 8 to 2 until October 24th at the Bosselman Enterprises parking lot in Grand Island. They have 53 confirmed vendors, roughly half of which are new. Misty Shocker, the executive director of the Grand Island Farmers Market, spoke on what the vendors offer.
6: Well, so this year we have a new one. I think it's called Daddy and Daughter's Little Blessings Breakfast that do like waffles and mini pancakes. We have Mi Villa again this year, who has been with us since 24. They do the aqua frescas with the fresh fruit in them. They do breakfast burritos. They do Mexican beef jerky. We have a lot of meat vendors that sell beef sticks and beef jerky. And then, of course, like I said, we have a lot of dessert vendors, sourdough vendors, vendors doing big cookies and all types of things. So there's definitely a lot of things to try. And also, for the first time ever, we'll have the queue there, which is a barbecue truck.
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2: With the 1 minute weather update, I'm Mark Reed. For Tuesday, low pressure sits out over northeastern Colorado, sinks south. High pressure over the Four Corners region. High pressure also stretches across the northeastern United States back through the Ohio River Valley and the Great Lakes. So quiet conditions through the area on Tuesday and Wednesday, a little breezy at times and temperatures on the warm side. As we head into Thursday, low pressure develops out over southern Kansas. Gulf moisture gets pulled in from the southeast. Chance of rain and thunderstorms Thursday into Friday. Temperatures moderate into the 70s. For Tuesday, we'll see a low of 61, a high of 86, breezy out of the south, gust to 25. Tuesday night, 57, breezy out of the southeast. Chance of a shower and thunderstorm Wednesday afternoon, mostly sunny, 82. Chance of storms and showers on Wednesday night into Thursday, and a high 76. Rain and thunderstorm chances Friday through Sunday and mid to upper 70s. More weather info, CentralNebraskaToday.com.
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1: And we've got tickets to a sold-out Savannah Bananas game at Memorial Stadium on the 13th. And if you want to get into the running for that, you can go to KGFW.com, sign up for those, and we'll be announcing a winner on the 4th of June. So sold-out tickets. You're not going to be able to get these anywhere else, so do go get signed up for those now.
2: How do they do as a baseball field at Memorial Stadium? Do you know?
3: So what I've seen picture-wise, they don't. It's not a full field.
2: Right.
3: So you have like the infield, right? You have your dirt infield or however they want to do it.
1: Right.
3: But then they position it in such a way where like left field and left center field is essentially almost the infield. I mean, there's barely an outfield. And then all of the rest of it is like the outfield.
1: Huh.
3: So when you look at the pictures, like this past weekend, they sold out Tennessee Stadium, where the Volunteers play, which is 102,000 people.
2: It's insane.
3: It is insane. This whole thing that was supposed to like a gimmick, and even the guy was like, hey, this was supposed to be just a fun thing, now is selling out NFL college football stadium.
1: Mm-hmm. Oh, wow.
3: But yeah, it's just, it's kind of crooked, if that makes any sense.
2: Right. It's not like the old Oakland A's stadium.
3: No.
1: So I'm looking at it now. It is a little weird.
3: I mean, but look, the whole thing is a little weird. So
2: yes,
3: it makes
2: exactly.
3: Sense.
2: Exactly.
3: So it makes sense.
1: Right.
2: Players on stilts.
3: Yeah, correct.
1: Which, you know, if you've never seen a Savannah Bananas game, I would recommend you go to YouTube and check out clips online and what have you. It's a great time.
3: By the way, these tickets on the secondary sites, $300-$500, depending where you are.
1: Wow. So
3: we have free ones.
1: Yeah, we've got them for $399. You just have to go ahead and get registered for them.
2: 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So we give them away June 4th. There we are.
1: We've also got the Tournament of Tales, which if you want to see how the bracket is doing so far, you can go to KGFW.com, link up with Central Nebraska today. Pawsome16.com.
2: Pawsome16?
1: Yes. Again, trying to choose between any of these is like choosing between which one's your favorite kid. It's not easy.
2: I still like Rito Dorito, the cat.
1: Yeah, Rito Dorito.
2: But it's going up against the cutest little dog you'll ever see, Mocha. And I'm going, that might be
1: Yeah, that's it's a bunch of tough battles now.
3: I'm just sad that the ferret's lost.
2: Yes, we were saying the same thing.
1: I know,
3: what a travesty this has been.
1: I mean, I don't want to say interesting, but different ones, such as like, you know, your pigs, your ferrets, your rabbits, they're all out of the tournament now at this point. So if you want to see who's going up against who, go to CentralNebraskaToday.com. 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Thanks to those for helping us put on the whole tournament. And one last thing, we've got a fishing trip. It's all the way out at Lake of the Woods, all the way up north. That's Ballard's Resort. If you want one of the best walleye fishing places in the world, that's your place to do it. 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You'll be going with Lou, who's going to be making the trip out that way.
2: You walleye fish, Tyler?
3: I attempt to walleye fish. Do I actually catch it? No, I do not. Do you?
2: No, I don't fish. No, I used to years ago, but
3: were you
2: no
3: successful?
2: No,
3: that's really why you gave it up.
1: Yeah. Tyler knows I can't fish. I'm too antsy.
2: Yeah, he complained. He can't settle down.
3: Can't settle down.
2: No, he can't.
1: No,
2: settle. He'd be pacing the shoreline or the jetty,
3: scaring the fish.
2: Yeah, no doubt.
1: No, exactly. Like I just I can't. It's too quiet. All right,
3: that's the point of it.
1: That's the thing.
3: Find your zen.
1: I can't.
2: No, his zen is basically finding old beat-up jalopies and then having a lifetime of hassle fixing them up.
1: Yes.
2: you just basically torture yourself is what you do.
1: Oh, I know.
3: At least you were rewarded with glitter, though.
1: Yeah, I know, right?
3: You got that. There's that.
1: It's great. It was very pretty, and it made the really rusty wheels underneath there look a little bit better.
2: It wasn't gold, was it?
1: No.
2: No, it was a shame.
1: It was very silvery, which was kind of nice. What's funny is that I've shown pictures of this to other people that I talk to who are into cars, and they're like, you need new rotors. Nah.
3: They're probably saying you need a new everything.
1: Oh, yes.
2: Exactly. Although the carpet is in the back is still okay.
1: Yeah, the carpet.
3: You vacuum it?
1: What?
2: Yeah,
3: you vacuum it?
2: Yeah,
1: no.
2: Well, you should.
1: I probably should, but
3: I've always wondered that with those cars. Those like back in the day.
2: Yes.
3: Do you just vacuum?
2: Yeah.
1: Okay. You would have to. Yeah, but the reason I'm using the as my parents call it frog fur in the back.
2: Frog fur.
1: Yeah, I don't know where they got that.
3: You know what that
1: term from?
2: Yeah, really.
1: In the back is because the plastics back there are really good. And sun faded and damaged for being in the sun for 50 years. So it's falling apart to the point where, like, I was fixing on it, you know, over the winter. I'd lean up against something and suddenly my arm would go through the plastic in the back.
3: Through the bottom of it?
1: Yeah, so we covered it with that in order to make sure I don't do that again.
2: The sad story. Of salmon in his vehicle.
1: Oh yeah, I do it to myself. It's kind of hilarious.
2: Mm-hmm. Yeah, it's never going to end.
1: No, it's not.
2: And that's the sad reality.
1: But at least I can fix it.
2: Hey, the good news is Target is going to roll out new shopping carts. By the way,
3: new ones.
2: So they won't have janky wheels like he does. Yeah. Right.
1: That's good. Every shopping place I've gone to always has the little funky wheels.
2: Yeah, well, this is the good news, is that they will have reimagined shopping carts, smoother maneuverability, and ergonomic handles.
3: Oh, wow.
2: Yes.
3: Wow.
2: Deeper, more comfortable and secure child seat, increased basket space for bulk goods. See?
3: Increased basket space.
1: Yes. So you can spend more.
3: Don't tell the wife.
2: Yeah, you can't just buy one thing, right? No. We're going in here for one thing. Larger cup holders.
3: For your Starbucks?
2: So, because you're going to spend a lot of time. Yeah. Mm-hmm. And modern design with durability and sustainability in mind.
1: I'm going to look this up here.
2: Uh-huh. You maybe take some cues from Target there for your jalopy, Salmon.
1: Well, the...
2: Just saying, buddy.
1: Oh, that's interesting. Uh-huh. Okay, so if you want to find out, by the way, it's called a Series 3 all-plastic cart.
2: Made in China, and it's got all the technology to tell you where you're at.
1: Gosh,
2: what you're buying,
3: probably. You know? Probably honestly does.
1: Those are interesting looking.
2: And they're red.
1: So, one thing I got to ask.
2: What?
1: I have no other way to phrase this other than, is Target a women's store? I've never really been into Target myself. The only time that I went into a Target is when I was with someone.
3: You have to be one of the very few that have never been into a Target.
2: By yourself?
1: Yes.
2: Well, I wouldn't even think, why would you go there? You.
1: Yeah, exactly.
2: Yeah, no, you're not a Target.
1: Like, I have no reason to go to Target by myself.
2: I do all the time.
3: Yeah, I go occasionally, not often.
1: Mm-hmm. Okay.
3: Honestly, mostly because I just like the flexibility. Mm-hmm. Do the pickup.
2: Ah, yes.
1: Oh, yeah.
2: Yes.
3: It's just convenient.
2: Yeah.
3: Just do the pickup.
1: Because I know Walmart has something like that, don't they?
2: Mm-hmm.
3: Well, they all do now. You almost have to.
2: Yeah.
1: Well, I don't. I go in and here's the thing. I miss when those kinds of stores were 24 hours. Because what I used to do is I used to go in at like 2:00 in the morning on a Saturday.
2: Yeah, no people.
1: Because there's no one there.
2: Yeah,
1: because
2: I don't like people.
1: It's great.
2: Yeah. And yet he's on the rodeo.
3: Right.
2: Yeah. How's that mix? Yeah.
1: Well, there's a difference.
2: Uh-huh.
3: All right? You stop at Walmart on the way here in the morning.
1: Yeah. Mm-hmm. Oh, yeah. It's funny. My something I've always said, Tyler, is my parents have instilled the belief upon me that I don't like people. Because and it's hilarious because my mom has a sticker on the back of her vehicle that says exactly that. Just nice. I don't like people.
3: Nice. Done with people.
1: It's like, you know what? Fair.
2: It was like we went to one cemetery yesterday and there's one headstone way out there.
3: Oh, wow.
2: All by itself in one of these. And
3: that's going to be Sammons.
2: Way out there. And the comment was made is that I didn't like people when I was alive and I don't like them when I'm dead.
3: That's great.
1: No, maybe it's just reassurance.
3: Yeah, that's great. Yeah.
1: Maybe it's just reassurance. If there's ever a zombie apocalypse, everybody close to the entrance is getting up. But that guy, he's safe for a while.
2: It's funny. It's like, man, that looks lonely.
3: Yeah. He's saying, no, it's peaceful.
2: Exactly.
1: Hey, if you got a birthday or anniversary today,
2: I'm waiting for the segue.
1: I got no way to segue from that. If you're also afraid of the zombie apocalypse, go ahead and let us know. I'd rather hear about your birthday, though. 698-2124 if you want to call us. If you'd rather text us, you can at 698-2131. That's the Orthomedics text line. Get your birthday in, because that's how you get into the running for some free Runza on Friday.
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30: The Nebraska baseball team will be hosting its first NCAA regional since 2008. Nebraska's received the number 13 national seed. and will welcome in Ole Miss, Arizona State, and South Dakota State to Lincoln this weekend. Nebraska senior shortstop Dylan Carey says accountability is one of the big factors for this team's success this season.
0: I think guys just holding each other accountable. The upperclassmen this year have taken a huge step in holding guys accountable, making sure that the standard is the standard, and the standard is you know, first hosting a regional and then going to Omaha, right? Being able to hold guys accountable each and every day has been the biggest thing for us.
30: Nebraska's first round opponent will be South Dakota State on Friday afternoon, first pitch at 3 o'clock. Preparations continue for the Nebraska softball team to play Arkansas coming up on Thursday night, first round game of the Women's College World Series in Oklahoma City, first pitch at 8:30. Remaining season ticket inventory for the 2026 football season went on sale Friday at 2 o'clock. 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Class A girls state tennis wrapped up on Friday. Kearney girls finish in fourth place. Lincoln East, the champions, followed by Omaha Marion and Lincoln Southeast. Kearney Catholic will participate in Class B action at the Woods Complex in Lincoln starting today. For the Stars, Chandler Harburg, number one singles. Number two singles will be Reagan Rule. Number one doubles, Tessa Colling and Kit Schrock. Number two doubles, Abigail Isaacson and Lauren Knorr. Boys State Golf will fire up tomorrow and run on Thursday as well at various sites. Meadowlark Hills Golf Course in Kearney hosting Class A. Scottsbluff Country Club, Class B. Indian Head Golf Club in Grand Island, Class C. And Class D will be at Quail Run Golf Course in Columbus. 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
1: Hey, welcome back to the show, everyone. 743, it's the Breakfast Flakes.
2: Trivia coming up.
1: Oh, yeah.
2: You got random facts?
1: I sure do.
2: Usually you do.
1: That good. I do. So let's see here. Brooks Brothers.
2: Yes.
1: That's a really difficult thing to say at 7:43 a.m. Invented the button-down shirt collar in 1900 after noticing how polo players would pin their collars down so they wouldn't flap around.
2: Polo players.
3: What a fancy sport.
4: You know, I would like to see that in person, though.
1: I've never seen.
4: Interesting.
1: Yeah,
2: it is. It's like, where's the bowl again?
4: Yeah.
1: Well, the thing that I wonder is,
2: huge.
4: Yeah, yeah.
1: With,
4: you have a horse. So
1: with polo, it's one of those sports that, like, I don't know if there's a professional league for it.
4: Oh, yeah, no, there is.
2: Yes,
4: and there's a lot of money in there, too.
1: I would not be surprised, yeah. But it also makes me wonder, is there a professional croquet league?
2: You know, I bet you in the Northeast there is something of that nature. Did you ever play croquet? I played it a lot.
1: Not very often, but occasionally.
4: As a kid, I played it.
2: Yes.
4: It was like my grandma and grandpa. They just put it in the backyard and we'd go.
2: Always like sending opponents' balls into the bushes.
4: Yes.
1: Oh, yeah.
2: Pound it.
4: Isn't it like you could step on one?
2: One and then just whack theirs and send it flying. Yep. Mm-hmm. Yep.
1: Steve Jobs chose Apple because he loved apples, but it was also because, quote, Apple is ahead of Atari in the phone book. Ah, yes, the old-fashioned search engine optimization before search engines.
4: Yeah. Well,
2: there you go.
1: He also used to work at Atari, so there's that. Steve Wozniak said he first heard Jobs mention the name when he was bringing him back some kind of apple orchard. When he was bringing him back from some kind of apple orchard commune.
2: No, it's like... Didn't they have some issues too with the Beatles company Apple at one point? Apple Inc.
1: Yes, they did. Yeah. That company from the Beatles sued Apple Computers, and basically Apple, the computer company, had to change from Apple to Apple Computers.
2: Oh.
1: I believe. I could be wrong.
2: But I knew that there would have had to be some type of conflict back then.
1: Yes.
2: Of course, the Beatles' apple was a green apple. I think it was Granny Smith, right?
1: Ranch dressing is named after the brand Hidden Valley Ranch.
2: Duh.
1: Yeah. They created the dressing in the 50s, everyone who copied it called it ranch style.
2: Ah.
4: Rito, are you a ranch guy?
2: Yes, I am.
4: Really?
2: Yeah.
1: And Tyler is not.
2: Tyler's not.
4: No.
2: Right?
4: No. Well, look, I'm not against it, but I'm not like picketing about ranch.
2: No.
4: But it's not needed.
2: It's not my favorite, though.
4: No, I agree.
2: Thousand Island is my favorite dressing.
1: I know a lot of people are really into Thousand Island.
2: Mm-hmm.
4: Good Italian dressing.
2: Yep, that's good, too.
1: I don't eat salads.
2: What a shock.
1: I know, right? So I don't have a favorite salad dressing.
2: You're missing out.
1: I'm also not a big ranch
2: Well, of course,
1: guy.
2: He's saying he's not.
1: I'm not, no.
2: You are missing out.
1: No.
2: Yeah.
1: What am I missing on? Being disappointed? the best-selling song in French history is a Christmas song called Petit Papa Noël. The second best-selling song in all of France is The Chicken Dance.
4: That's a French song?
1: No, but it's the second best-selling song in France.
4: Wow.
1: Yeah.
2: They're desperate.
4: I thought they were cultured people.
2: Yeah, exactly.
1: No. Turns out not.
4: Wow.
2: So you're telling me that C'est La Vie by Robbie Neville is not?
1: No, surprisingly.
2: The 80s hit? Oh, what a bummer.
1: And in the 1800s, there was an Eskimo custom when a stranger would enter the village. He and one of the locals would slap each other as hard as possible until one gave up.
4: That's now a league, by the way. People do
1: it
4: that.
1: Is.
2: That is.
4: Where they just stand face to face.
1: Yeah.
4: And they just slap each other as hard as you can.
2: Can't. Why?
4: I don't know.
2: I don't get that.
1: Yeah. Hey, listen really here. All right, it's combat sports.
4: It's something. No, and then some people will pass out.
2: Uh-huh.
1: Oh, yeah.
4: You get hit so hard.
2: Every time I look at that, I said, my retinas has got to be going through bad vibes, man.
1: Yeah, no thanks.
2: Nah, I don't get that one at all. That makes no sense to me.
1: But onwards into our trivia question for today.
2: Like wrestling.
1: All right, so the question today According to the New York Post, some Gen Z and millennials are burned out from corporate America. What are they doing about that? So what are they starting to do now? So according to the New York Post, some Gen Zers, or Zoomers, as I usually say,
2: Zoomers,
1: and millennials are burnt out with corporate America and are now doing what? If you've got a guess, 698-2131, you can call or text that number.
2: And this is directed to you.
1: That's a good guess, but no.
2: Fixing old cars. And bitching about it.
1: So we've got a caller on the phone line.
2: Wee, wee, wee.
1: Yeah, whatever.
4: a little tiny violin.
1: KJFW, what's your guess?
5: Play an Atari.
1: That's a great guess.
4: Atari. That is a good guess. I like that.
1: That's a great guess, but no.
2: Thanks for listening intently.
4: Yeah, seriously.
1: Play an Atari.
2: That's good.
1: No. So, according to the New York Post, millennials and Zoomers are a bit burned out with corporate America and are now doing what?
2: Jeez.
1: It's actually rather pertinent with Rito here.
2: Oh, really?
1: Yes.
4: Retiring?
1: KJFW, what's your guess?
5: Starting their own business?
1: That's a good guess,
4: like that
1: but
4: option.
1: No.
4: Yes,
1: no.
4: Very cheap to do.
1: Yeah.
2: Right, especially online.
1: Oh, yeah.
4: Millennials?
1: Yeah, millennials and Zoomers are doing this.
4: By the way, what's a Zoomer?
1: Gen Z.
4: Okay. We call them Zoomers now?
1: Yeah.
2: Apparently,
4: I can't keep up with all
1: that. That's a more like online term, but
2: I don't even know.
1: It's a lot better than Gen Zers. Like, ugh.
4: But at least I know what that is.
1: It's just kind of clumsy.
2: James has got it.
1: Does he? Well, I've got a phone call real quick. Yeah. KJFW, what's your guess?
2: We have two winners today.
5: Gardening.
1: No, that's not the case.
4: It's a good option, though. I like gardening.
2: Yeah, I planted my tomatoes this weekend.
4: Did you?
2: Yes, I did.
1: And you said basil. James had gotten it?
2: Yeah, mini retirement.
1: Yes. That is indeed correct. Apparently.
4: How are
2: you? Yeah, I don't know how you do that.
1: So, obviously, they're not retiring, technically. The hashtag adult gap year on TikTok has a bunch of videos right now.
2: Gap year.
1: Yeah. So, apparently, those who have kind of saved their funds and what have you are taking a bit of a year off or so from just working and just kind of doing them. So why this is happening now, is because, apparently a lot of people are, you know, super stressed and what have you. This says rapid changes in AI is because of it. I don't really.
4: Depending on whatever the corporation is.
1: I guess that's true. And it says here, rather than push through a deteriorating job that isn't one that you signed up for, people just take some time off. For the most part.
4: Is that why you're retiring, Mark?
2: Pardon?
4: Is that why you're retiring?
2: Yeah, absolutely.
4: Mini retirement.
2: Yeah. It was like...
1: Because of AI. <I'm>... Sure. Yeah.

0: It might even be growing here a little bit. Gap year between high school and college for some.
1: Yeah, that's,
2: I have noticed that a little bit.
1: Yeah, that's definitely a thing with people now. Yeah. I never did that. I was, as soon as May was done, you know, I was done with school in May, I was shipped out in July. Mm. So
0: the only tough thing is if you end up getting big scholarships,
2: you got to do it. No, you got to do it.
0: You got to go. But, I took a gap. I guess you could say I took a gap year for a bit.
2: Did you?
0: Not quite.
2: Did you like it?
0: Yeah, it was sort of like in between leaving high school and coming here, and I worked, is essentially what it was. So it was like about 8 months, maybe.
1: Right. Mm.
0: But, yeah.
2: But a full, there's no way that they're not just not working.
1: No, there's no way that I right now can just be like, nope. I'm not. We
2: Most
1: ain't doing
2: people
1: that.
2: Can't just take a year off like a whim. Even if you save up, like especially we were just talking like how expensive everything is. Like strawberries are expensive right now. I'm just saying everything in life.
1: Have you
2: right
1: seen
2: now.
1: What fuel's running right now? $4.30 a gallon for regular.
2: I had to take out a loan as I went to Colorado.
1: Thank the Lord for flex fuel vehicles. If you drive something that's flex fuel, by the way, folks, $1.10 under regular. If it's under $1 a gallon. If it's $1 a gallon lower than regular, you break even on it. Mm. So go for E85.
2: Does your car do flex fuel?
1: Yes, it does.
2: The old one?
1: No, it doesn't. That has to take premium, which is like $5 and something a gallon.
0: Yeah,
1: so
0: no choice. He's going to take the gold standard.
1: I'm not guess, looking forward to that.
0: And guess what he's driving?
2: Yeah.
0: The old jalopy.
1: Yeah. I wish. Now, if you got a flex fuel vehicle, I guess go ahead and let us know, but I'd rather hear about your birthday, to
0: I
1: be honest.
0: I do, but I'm not going to.
1: 698-2124 if you want to call us. 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
1: Birthdays.
0: And birthdays today. Let me see if I get these right today. Roger Galtz had a birthday yesterday on the 24th. It's the 25th. 6th. What?
2: 26th.
0: Thank you.
2: There you go. You got it.
1: What Roger, year is it? Who are we?
0: Right. He had a birthday Sunday, so happy birthday, Roger. And I like this one. I get a text.

0: saying happy birthday to Jan Earhart. Don't tell anyone that she is whatever age. And then right below it, Jan Earhart texts and says, I have a birthday today. I'm 75. So happy birthday, Jan.
1: Happy birthday. That's great. That's great.
0: And then
1: at least the first person who's trying to be nice.
0: Right. And then we've got some birthdays coming up later in the week on our list, too. So we'll do those as we get closer. But celebrating a birthday today, you are celebrating with Lauryn Hill, the singer, is 51. Helen Bonham Carter is 60. She's the actress. Bob Goldthwait. Comedian Goldthwait is 64. Hank Williams Jr. is 77. And Stevie Nicks is 78 today.
1: Wow. Would have known that.
2: High school musician. And she's 78.
0: Yeah. There we go. Wow. Happy birthday to them. So that does it. Hey, thanks for hanging out, Tyler.
1: Thank you for having me.
0: Yep. We'll be back again tomorrow. Breakfast Flakes.
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14: A senator's job is on the line. I'm Dave Anthony, Fox News in Texas, where the rest of the polls are just opening now for a runoff. And Senator John Cornyn just told Fox,
15: my experience gives me a chance to do things for the president and for Texans that a newbie could not do.
14: He is facing a Trump-backed challenger, Ken Paxton, Texas's Republican attorney general, who the president endorsed last week.
16: We have to unite. We have a common enemy, James Tallarico, who is extremely radical.
17: Paxton is feeling wind in his sails with Trump's support. He says Texas Republicans need to get behind him to defeat Democrat James Tallarico this fall.
14: That's Fox's Bill Malugin. The U.S. military says the ceasefire with Iran is still in place despite new attacks in Iran. Central Command calls them self-defense, targeting missile launch sites and boats, placing underwater mines. Secretary of State Marco Rubio tells reporters overseas they're still trying to work out a deal.
18: Like anything with something like this, it's going to take a couple days to settle on, even down to the disagreements over a word.
14: But Iran's supreme leader said today the U.S. military bases in that region are no longer safe. Fox's Trey Yingst reports from Tel Aviv.
19: Despite the fact that there is an immense amount of economic pressure on the Iranian regime, they are still doing what they can to disrupt international shipping because they see the Strait of Hormuz as the last critical piece of leverage that they have. Their nuclear program was destroyed during Operation Midnight Hammer last summer. During Operation Epic Fury, much of their military was dismantled, including their navy that now sits at the bottom of the sea.
14: Israel has ramped up the fight against Iran-backed Hezbollah militants.
20: Lebanon's state-run news agency says bodies were pulled from the rubble after a strike at the village of Mashkara in the Bekaa Valley. Israeli Prime Minister Benjamin Netanyahu says he's authorized more intense strikes targeting Hezbollah militants who've been launching drone attacks on Israeli troops stationed in southern Lebanon and towns in northern Israel.
14: That's Fox's Chris Foster. 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
23: Well, Senator John Cornyn hopes to beat back a Trump-backed Republican challenger in Texas today. The GOP congressman the president targeted in Kentucky, Thomas Massie, is ready to run again in 2 years.
24: Less than a week after losing a Republican primary to a Trump-backed challenger, outgoing Kentucky Congressman Thomas Massie has already filed the paperwork to run for Congress again in 2028, a move aimed at keeping his options open. Massie posting on X, he filed with the Federal Election Commission, allowing him to raise funds to continue political operations, supporting his current position and a potential future candidacy, adding he hasn't made a final decision about which office to seek if he runs. Massie has clashed with the president on several issues, including the conflict with Iran and the Epstein files. President Trump has continued to publicly criticize him, even after Massie's loss to retired Navy SEAL Ed Galrine last week. Lisa Brady, Fox News.
23: More immigration enforcement drama in New Jersey involving Democrats critical of ICE.
25: New Jersey Governor Mikey Sherrill was denied entry into the facility, and Senator Andy Kim was pepper sprayed by ICE officers during the demonstration by protesters gathered outside Delaney Hall in Newark. Sherrill and Kim, both Democrats, had joined other Democratic lawmakers outside the center for an oversight visit amid claims of a hunger strike. In a social media post, Kim said he saw ICE agents tackle and restrain demonstrators while, quote, agents fired pepper balls and spray into the crowd. A DHS spokesperson says there is no hunger strike at Delaney Hall, saying, quote, for the record, during hunger strikes, ICE continues to provide 3 meals a day and drinking water, as well as clothing, bedding, showers, and toiletries. Tanya J. Powers, Fox News.
23: On Wall Street, rising stock futures indicate big gains at the opening bell. They're celebrating in New York.
26: It's over. Believe it, Knicks fans, for the first time in 27 years, the New York Knicks are going to the NBA Finals.
23: The call on ESPN after the Knicks blew out the Cleveland Cavaliers by 37 points to complete a sweep. I'm Dave Anthony. This is Fox News.
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31: CHI Health Good Samaritan was recently recertified as a primary stroke center by the Joint Commission. The Gold Seal of Approval for Stroke is a national accreditation and recognizes the hospital's commitment to providing safe and quality patient care. Good Samaritan initially earned the certification in 2011, becoming the first primary stroke center in the region. The Joint Commission standards are developed with healthcare experts and providers, measurement experts, scientific literature, and patients. Surveyors for the certification conduct on-site observations and interviews to reach their conclusion. On Wednesday, investigators performed a search warrant at a residence in North Platte as a part of an ongoing investigation. At the residence, investigators located a handgun with magazines and ammunition, a set of brass knuckles containing a fold-out knife, approximately 1 gram of suspected methamphetamine, less than an ounce of suspected marijuana, and other drug paraphernalia. As a result, investigators arrested two individuals, Cole Picott, age 33, and Shaisha Bergen, age 21, both of North Platte. Both are currently being held at the Lincoln County Jail. Friday, May 22nd, the Nebraska Dunes Golf Course held a ribbon-cutting ceremony with the Kearney Area Chamber of Commerce, celebrating new ownership and revitalization of the grounds. They were formerly known as the Awari Dunes Golf Course before being purchased last December. After the harsh winter, droughts, and winds, Christian Richter, the director of agronomy at the Nebraska Dunes Golf Course, said that the large focus has been restoration of the course.
0: We're definitely doing things at a very accelerated rate out here. The way I like to think of it is it's a whole course renovation that's going on in a matter of 4 months, which is a large undertaking.
31: One of the first steps that the new owners took was reseeding all 18 greens and fairways with a more resilient type of grass. The planned opening for the course is June 5th. As a part of its 250th Coast to Coast tour, Central Nebraska will be getting a big visitor later this week. Union Pacific's Big Boy Steam Locomotive number 4014 began its cross-country adventure yesterday and will be traveling to Grand Island from North Platte on Thursday, May 28th. Whistle stops along the day will include Gothenburg, Overton, Kearney on Central Avenue from 1:15 to 1:30 before arriving in Grand Island at 3:15. The train will stay in Grand Island overnight before heading to Omaha on the 29th, departing at 9 a.m. The tour will stretch all the way to Philadelphia as a part of an agreement with pending merger partner Norfolk Southern. It will mark the first time that the Big Boy has returned to the East Coast since being built in 1941 in New York. That's a look at your news headlines from CentralNebraskaToday.com. I'm Trevor Bentley. For more, visit us online at CentralNebraskaToday.com.
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3: Donna Rita with Ag Risk Policy Center at North Dakota State University tells Brownfield sugar imports in the U.S. have been operating under a system designed more than three decades ago.
4: In 1994, there was, with the WTO, they set up a two-tiered system, one where you have lower tariffs in quota, and you have a much higher over-quota rate, and that was about 15.36 cents per pound. That over-quota rate was intended to be prohibitive. And inflation, particularly over the past 5 years, has been very, very high, as we all know. That has eroded the protective value of that tariff. We have had the prices themselves be very, very weak, below break-even prices for our sugar beet producers, and this has really hurt the industry.
9: American Sugar Beet Growers Association President Clint Hagen is a fifth-generation farmer from Michigan.
10: We used to be able to grow an acre of sugar beets for, say, $900 an acre, $1,000 an acre, and that's just skyrocketed. We're in that $1,500 an acre range now. The face of agriculture right now, and it doesn't matter if you're in sugar beets or edible beans or wheat, obviously it's the input side of things, especially now when things are really becoming just that much more volatile for us.
9: Hagen tells Brownfield several sugar processors have shuttered in recent years, and some growers are cutting back on planted acres this season.
10: Every sugar beet grown across the country is part of a cooperative. So the farmers own the factories. They own right from the seed all the way until that sugar's in the bag. We're picking up all those added costs on the farm, but we're also picking up all those added costs in our factories. So between labor and fuel and everything that goes into extracting that sugar, we're getting hit twice on this thing as a sugar beet industry, and it's really been devastating.
9: Arita says two-tiered imports reached record levels in 2024, and that trend is likely to continue without action.
4: We can likely see that surge even higher than what they already are now. Congress, both bipartisan, have raised these concerns, and they are calling for what they call a Section 301 action by the U.S. Trade Representative. It would entail an investigation into unfair trade practices, and they want to do this investigation on other sugar-producing countries to look at whether that their unfair trade practices are hurting our sector.
9: He says out-of-quota sugar imports have jumped 700% since 2018. I'm Nicole Haslip with Brownfield.
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15: 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But it's not a job. It's who I am. I'm a Nebraska corn farmer, and there's nothing else I would rather be.
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15: It's not a job. 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The work I do is dirty and sometimes dangerous. It's the kind that can break your body. And if you let it, your spirit. But despite all the challenges, the unknowns, the setbacks, I have the opportunity to walk the same path as generations before me and take my turn caring for something that will be here long after I'm gone. That's what gets me up and out the door. Day after day, season after season, year after year. But it's not a job. It's who I am. I'm a Nebraska corn farmer, and there's nothing else I would rather be.
19: Brought to you by the Nebraska Corn Board.
20: News. I'm CJ Pop. The ceasefire stands even though the U.S. military strikes Iranian targets.
21: Overnight, the United States conducted airstrikes against southern Iran near the Strait of Hormuz. CENTCOM says these strikes were defensive in nature and went after mine-laying vessels along with a surface-to-air missile position. These were the first U.S. strikes that have targeted Iran since early May.
20: Fox's Trey Inks in Tel Aviv, Iran's supreme leader, warning U.S. bases in the region are no longer safe. Texas runoff election pits four-term U.S. Senator John Cornyn against State Attorney General Ken Paxton. The winner faces Democratic candidate James Tallarico in November. President Trump recently endorsed A.G. Paxton. And in tragedy in Belgium, at least two teenagers and four were killed when a school bus collides with a train. America's listening to Fox News.
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18: The Nebraska baseball team will be hosting its first NCAA regional since 2008. Nebraska's received the number 13 national seed and will welcome in Ole Miss, Arizona State, and South Dakota State to Lincoln this weekend. Nebraska senior shortstop Dylan Carey says accountability is one of the big factors for this team's success this season.
28: I think guys just holding each other accountable. The upperclassmen this year have taken a huge step in holding guys accountable, making sure that the standard is the standard, and the standard is you know, first hosting a regional and then going to Omaha, right? Being able to hold guys accountable each and every day has been the biggest thing for us.
18: Nebraska's first round opponent will be South Dakota State on Friday afternoon, first pitch at 3 o'clock. Preparations continue for the Nebraska softball team to play Arkansas coming up on Thursday night, first round game of the Women's College World Series in Oklahoma City, first pitch at 8:30. Remaining season ticket inventory for the 2026 football season went on sale Friday at 2 o'clock. For more info, visit huskers.com. Class A girls state tennis wrapped up on Friday. Kearney girls finish in fourth place. Lincoln East, the champions, followed by Omaha Marion and Lincoln Southeast. Kearney Catholic will participate in Class B action at the Woods Complex in Lincoln starting today. For the Stars, Chandler Harburg, number one singles. Number two singles will be Reagan Rule. Number one doubles, Tessa Colling and Kit Schrock.
2: Number two doubles, Abigail Isaacson and Lauren Knorr. 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
5: With the 1 minute weather update, I'm Mark Reed. For Tuesday, low pressure sits out over northeastern Colorado, sinks south. High pressure over the Four Corners region. High pressure also stretches across the northeastern United States back through the Ohio River Valley and the Great Lakes. So quiet conditions through the area on Tuesday and Wednesday, a little breezy at times and temperatures on the warm side. As we head into Thursday, low pressure develops out over southern Kansas. Gulf moisture gets pulled in from the southeast. Chance of rain and thunderstorms Thursday into Friday. Temperatures moderate into the 70s. For Tuesday, we'll see a low of 61, a high of 86, breezy out of the south, gust to 25. Tuesday night, 57, breezy out of the southeast. Chance of a shower and thunderstorm Wednesday afternoon, mostly sunny, 82. Chance of storms and showers on Wednesday night into Thursday, and a high 76. Rain and thunderstorm chances Friday through Sunday and mid to upper 70s. More weather info, CentralNebraskaToday.com.
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11: A Lexington man who was charged after a child enticement sting operation involving the Hastings Police Department has been sentenced to 5 years in prison. Jesus Octavio Sanchez Ramirez, 21, pleaded no contest to child enticement. He was sentenced to 5 years in prison and must register as a sex offender for 25 years. An officer operating an undercover social media account posing as a 14-year-old girl was contacted by Sanchez Ramirez, where he stated he wanted sexual relations. A meeting was set up at a local park in Lexington, where Sanchez Ramirez was arrested. A Kearney man is facing intentional and negligent child abuse charges after being accused of strangulation of a minor. James Dantzler, 53, is charged by assault by strangulation or suffocation, commit intentional child abuse, no injury, and commit negligent child abuse, no injury. Dantzler was arraigned on May 21st, and his bail was set at $2,500. A preliminary hearing has been scheduled for June 9th at 9 a.m. Dantzler is alleged to have impeded the normal breathing of a minor and permitted the same minor to be placed in a situation that endangered the child's life or health. Weather permitting, work will begin on or around June 1st on U.S. Highway 30 between Silver Creek to Duncan, according to the Nebraska Department of Transportation. Work includes milling, asphalt, culvert sidewalk with ADA upgrades, and bridge work. Traffic will be controlled with temporary traffic signals and flaggers. There will be a 12-foot width restriction for bridge work. Anticipated completion is fall of this year. Motorists are reminded to drive cautiously in and around work zones, buckle up, and put the phones down. The Grand Island Farmers Market is now going to be open every Saturday from 8 to 2 until October 24th at the Bosselman Enterprises parking lot in Grand Island. They have 53 confirmed vendors, roughly half of which are new. Misty Shocker, the executive director of the Grand Island Farmers Market, spoke on what the vendors offer.
12: Well, so this year we have a new one. I think it's called Daddy and Daughter's Little Blessings Breakfast that do like waffles and mini pancakes. We have Mi Villa again this year, who has been with us since 24. They do the aqua frescas with the fresh fruit in them. They do breakfast burritos. They do Mexican beef jerky. We have a lot of meat vendors that sell beef sticks and beef jerky. And then, of course, like I said, we have a lot of dessert vendors, sourdough vendors, vendors doing big cookies and all types of things. So there's definitely a lot of things to try. And also, for the first time ever, we'll have the queue there, which is a barbecue truck.
11: The Grand Island Farmers Market gained a nonprofit status last year and has seen considerable growth since. 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I'm Trevor Bentley. 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
5: An agriculture group would like the dairy issues fixed in the USMCA agreement. I'm Larry Lee with the Brownfield Dairy Update. The leader of Farmers for Free Trade says the USMCA trade agreement has been good overall, but some issues need to be addressed. Executive Director Brian Keel tells Brownfield, U.S. dairy continues to face Canadian roadblocks when it comes to market access.
13: They've got a supply management system that that I think is a little antiquated, but the bigger issue is that they agreed to a quota. They agreed to how much U.S. dairy products they would take, and we don't think they've been living up to that agreement.
5: Keel says Farmers for Free Trade would like to see Canada accept the U.S. dairy products they said they would take, but the tariff rate quotas are controlled by Canadian processors, essentially the competitors that want to prevent U.S. dairy access to the market.
13: Shocking that it doesn't work when you do that, right? So, something needs to change, and that's where we'd like to see some improvements.
5: The USMCA agreement will be reviewed by Canada, Mexico, and the U.S. starting July 1st. All three nations must vote on whether to continue the agreement for another 10 years and possibly up to 16 years. The amount of cheese and butter in cold storage went up in April. USDA's National Ag Statistics Service says natural cheese stocks rose 1% from March, but were down 1% from April of 2025. The amount of butter in storage rose by 6% over March, but it was 9% lower than April of 2025. As of April 30th, there were 308.2 million pounds of butter in cold storage and 1.41 billion pounds of natural cheese in storage. The Chicago Mercantile Exchange was closed for the Memorial Day holiday. When the markets closed Friday, cash prices were generally lower except for butter. I'm Larry Lee, Brownfield.
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19: Hello, everyone. I'm Cindy Young with Brownfield, and this is My Two Cents. Leadership in rural communities doesn't always start in a boardroom. Sometimes it starts in a barn or a tractor cab or a 4-H meeting. For young farmers, opportunities to lead are everywhere right now, if you are willing to step into them. Agriculture needs voices at the local, state, and national level who get what it means to balance weather, markets, input costs, and the daily realities of growing food. Groups like FFA, 4-H, county farm bureaus, and cattlemen's associations are still some of the best training grounds for future leaders. They teach more than public speaking or policy. They teach how to listen, how to work through disagreement, and how to represent something bigger than yourself. Sometimes it means showing up early, volunteering for the committee no one else wants, or speaking up at a meeting even when your voice shakes a little. There are also new opportunities emerging through technology, social media, and ag advocacy networks. Young farmers are connecting directly with consumers, telling their story in real time and helping bridge the gap between farm and table. Rural communities need that energy. They need young people who aren't afraid to ask questions, challenge assumptions, and carry forward the traditions that built them while also shaping what comes next. Leadership in agriculture isn't about age or title. It's about stepping up when your community needs you and being willing to grow right alongside the work. I'm Cindy Young with Brownfield. That's My Two Cents.
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8: 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But first, homeowners, when is the last time you checked your home title? 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On this Tuesday, it's easy to figure out why many members of the Trump administration continue to give access to Fox News. It's well watched by conservatives and generous to the president's men and women. Social media outlets will soon pass FNC's reach, but it will remain a comfort zone for the right. Nothing wrong with that. When you consider that the other television news outfits are all committed left. The Trump administration is the most press accessible in history. Unlike many Democrats who boycott opposing points of view, it speaks with the leftist media. I guess the Trumpsters hope to persuade. Long shot. And you can imagine President Biden speaking with the opposition. Very rarely happen. Getting specific, I don't understand the Jake Tapper thing. CNN loathes Mr. Trump, and Tapper is right on board with that. He is deeply enmeshed in the gotcha game, so why bother with him? I'm not getting this at all. I do respect politicians and pundits that mix it up. That is a rapidly shrinking group. But I don't believe in rewarding contrived, deceitful behavior. Both parties should engage the opposition. Just be smart and honest about your agenda. Back in a moment. Hey, I'll be straight with you. The government is not going to protect your health. 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Don't wait. That is the Morning O'Reilly Update. More analysis later on.
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Well, whether we like to believe this or not, and quite honestly, I don't. I never did. 20 years ago, when I really started focusing on the animal rights world, I had many people, including Teresa Platt, my friend who now lives in France, tell me that just pay attention to what's happening in animal rights in Europe, and particularly the UK, and you'll know what's coming our way. Last week, the Parliament, it actually slipped out. In all things that slip out, I'm not sure slipping is the right word. I think they act like it was an accident. They recommitted to net carbon.

0: And has been about expressing and identifying why domestic food, fuel, and fiber is a means of national security. And while we sit here and say, oh my goodness, that can never happen here, I'll just remind you that in the past 12 months, we have imported $50 billion more in agricultural products than we've exported. And then you go to El Salvador, and I had a fantastic discussion yesterday with Aaron Murphy, Murph's Life, if you'd like to follow him on Twitter. And he's talking about regenerative agriculture and how the government is working at wanting to promote regenerative agriculture. And he was born in Alberta, lived in the United States, and now is putting together what we'll call regenerative farms in El Salvador. And he said, I'm going to keep government out of my business. Because government only runs us in the ground, and not in the ground in a good way. We need to be in the ground in a good way. We need to build bacteria. We need to build soil health. We need to get carbon dioxide in the ground, in the plants. We need to produce more plants so that we can have more animals, and then we will have a healthier planet. More animals is required. It has a requirement of more plants, and that is the true picture of a green future. Right now we have a few, like Larry Fink, CEO of BlackRock and chairman of the World Economic Forum, promoting nonstop with Donald Trump these AI data centers. And I saw him also in an interview over the weekend say that people are going to pay for these with their pensions, with their nest eggs, and everything that they have, and they're going to thank us because we know what's best for the people. That is the very thought, that is the very actions that led our forefathers 250 years ago to say, no more. Loose tails, be gentle, stay firm.
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2: Strikes have been a part of the push and pull between labor and management for as long as one can remember. While those strikes can bring plenty of tension, they usually don't result in what took place in Verdon, Illinois. The story is this edition of The American Countryside.
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2: In 1898, a strike at the coal mine in Verdon, Illinois, resulted in the mine's owner recruiting men from the South to ride a specially chartered train to come here to break the strike. Michael Catchmar's parents were coal miners in the area, and he retells the story of that day in October of 1898.
6: When they got to town, the train slowed down to let the guys off, and things started happening. Because there was armed guards on the train, and there was union people out in the field on the side of the tracks.
2: The presence of striking mine workers and a trainload of strike breakers came to a boiling point.
6: Nobody knows who started or what happened, but there was this quick gun battle. The train turned on their speed, and they got out of town, and they went up to Springfield to get out of the trouble.
2: Four guards on the train and eight striking mine workers were killed, with more wounded. The governor of Illinois proclaimed that the National Guard would shoot at any train delivering more strike-breaking miners. Some in the area saw the striking mine workers as the instigators and wanted nothing to do with them.
6: The churches said, oh my goodness, this is terrible. You guys are all a bunch of murderers, you know, this and that. So then they had the boys, the churches didn't want them buried in their churchyards. I mean, their cemeteries.
2: The miners who were killed were not buried in church cemeteries, but the United Mine Workers began raising money for the men they viewed as martyrs for the cause of fair labor.

0: Within a year, they got money to buy their own cemetery. That was the start of the Union Miners Cemetery.
1: The Union Miners Cemetery was established in Mount Olive, Illinois, with the first burials from the ranks of those who died here at what was known as the Battle of Verdun. Traveling the countryside in Verdun, Illinois, I'm Andrew McRae.
2: Wow, I have never seen you work out this much.
3: Gotta get in shape. New game. Must play.
2: New game?
3: Yeah. Nebraska Lottery's new game. Millionaire for life. $1 million a year. For life.
2: Wow. That's incredible. I better get in shape, too. Can I borrow those 5-pound weights when you're done?
3: Yeah, sure.
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14: Will President Trump get another Republican primaried out? I'm Dave Anthony, Fox News. His target today is Senator John Cornyn in Texas, where they're voting today in a GOP primary runoff.
15: The truth is, I've been, you know, an ally of the president's.
14: But it's Ken Paxton, the state attorney general, who got the Trump endorsement last week. Cornyn tells Fox,
15: Texans have learned that you can't trust a thing that Paxton says, because he's lied to taxpayers, his senior staff, got impeached by a Republican-led House of Representatives.
14: Paxton tells Fox it's time for Senator Cornyn to go.
16: For the last couple of decades, he's been against it. He's pushed amnesty. He helped Joe Biden basically pass the most restrictive Second Amendment bill in maybe decades.
14: Now, the Republican winner today will face Democrat James Tallarico in November. Early voting started today in South Carolina, where the Republican legislature is working on a congressional redistricting, joining Texas and other GOP-led states, trying to help Republicans keep their House majority in November.
17: Today, a third and final reading is expected, and agreement on a map that eliminates the state's one Democratic district, held by James Clyburn, could happen by tonight.
14: Fox's Jessica Rosenthal. The negotiations continue today, trying to work out a deal to end the conflict with Iran.
18: A complicated negotiations, those overnight strikes in southern Iran. U.S. military officials say the strikes were carried out in self-defense, targeting missile launch sites and boats they say were laying mines in the Strait of Hormuz. CENTCOM says the strikes were carried out to protect troops from threats posed by Iranian forces.
14: Fox's Jeff Paul in Dubai. Israel's ratcheting up the fight against Hezbollah militants in Lebanon, issuing evacuation orders to two civilians in two towns after a deadly strike on a village targeting Hezbollah infrastructure. The Supreme Court has just refused to take up Florida's case against two other states, not considering an attempt to stop California and Washington from giving commercial truck driver's licenses to people here illegally. This after a deadly crash last year in Florida. 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
14: Stocks are on the rise after a long holiday weekend. The Dow is up 77 points, adding to Friday's record close. The S&P 500 just at an all-time high. It's now gaining 52. The NASDAQ is up 286 points. But oil prices are mixed. WTI is down more than 3%. But Brent crude, which is more closely followed overseas, is rising 4%. At the gas pump, a one penny decline. AAA's national average for regular now $4.49 per gallon. That's down from last week's four-year high, but still about $1.50 more than before the Iran conflict. But there is optimism at the White House. National Economic Council Director Kevin Hassett tells Fox Business once there's a deal with Iran.
31: There's so much oil sitting in the Gulf. There's so much excess capacity in Saudi Arabia and UAE that prices should drop very, very quickly. And since core inflation has just barely budged because of this temporary circumstance, then I expect that the big positive supply shock is going to overpower oil much sooner than people know.
14: A lot of cars need to be repaired.
32: Hyundai's recalling more than 421,000 cars and trucks because of a problem with the front camera software. It can make the forward collision avoidance system too sensitive and trigger sudden braking, increasing the risk of a rear-end collision if another driver happens to be following too closely. The recall is for 2025 and 26 model year Tucson compact SUVs and Santa Cruz pickup trucks. Hyundai's federal filing says it's had 376 reports about the problem, with four rear-end collisions and four injuries in those cases. Owners will be able to bring their vehicles in for a software update. Chris Foster, Fox News.
14: The NBA's Western Conference Finals resume tonight. San Antonio and Oklahoma City have split the first four games. Whoever wins the series will play the New York Knicks.
33: 11 consecutive victories, back-to-back sweeps. One of the most remarkable runs in NBA playoff history continues.
14: The call on ESPN after the Knicks blew out the Cleveland Cavaliers by 37 points to advance to the NBA Finals for the first time in 27 years. I'm Dave Anthony. This is Fox News.
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38: With a look at your forecast, I'm Alex Salmon. For today, sunny skies, highs near 88, southeast winds 5 to 15, increasing 15 to 25 by the afternoon. Tonight, clear, lows around 57, southeast winds 5 to 10 by midnight. Wednesday, a low chance of showers and storms in the afternoon, sunny with a high near 86. Thursday, low chance for rain, cloudy around 56 for the high. And on Friday, highs around 79. For more, KGFW and CentralNebraskaToday.com.
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12: 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But it's not a job. It's who I am. I'm a Nebraska corn farmer, and there's nothing else I would rather be.
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0: Welcome back to KGFW's Talk of the Town. We've got Liz from the Two Rivers Public Health Department.
1: Good morning.
0: Yeah, thank you for joining us today.
1: Yeah, absolutely. Thanks for having me.
0: So I guess real quickly, what kind of clinics do we have going on with Two Rivers?
1: Yeah, first off, we just want to let the public know about our office closure on Monday, June 8th for staff development. And then we also have our normal monthly clinic at the Dawson County Annex Building on June 3rd, and it's by appointment only. And then we also have our normal at our Two Rivers Public Health Department office, our normal Thursday clinics,
0: yep.
1: June 4th, 11th, 18th, and 25th. And then we also have our Board of Health meeting scheduled for June 2nd.
0: And those Thursday vaccine clinics, those are walk-ins accepted, correct?
1: Yep, walk-ins are accepted. We love it if you let us know you're coming. We will get you on our calendar and our appointment schedule. But definitely, if you just want to walk in, we'll take you. So
0: the big topic that we're here to talk about today, though, is men's health.
1: Absolutely. Yep. June is Men's Health Month. It's a great time to encourage men and boys. It starts early to prioritize their physical and mental health.
0: Now, when it comes to physical health, I mean, realistically, it all comes down to catching things before they become a problem.
1: Absolutely. If you can do that, you're way ahead of the game. Definitely. We encourage during this time men to seek preventive care, maybe establish a primary caregiver. That way they can help you determine maybe what some of your big risks are and help you know how often to schedule routine checkups. And these routine checkups can be very important in delaying the which can help detect those serious health conditions if there are some to be caught.
0: I was going to ask, you know, how important and I guess kind of how vital are those types of regular check-ins with, you know, a primary care provider, just doctor in general?
1: Mm-hmm. Yeah. Sometimes what your doctor can do, they can help you, like, determine your risk based off of your family health history, maybe your past illnesses. And they can help you determine what things you should be watching for, how often you should be screened, and then just the basic important screenings that, you know, one should be watchful for, like just your annual wellness visits, blood pressure checks, catching any, maybe there's something, you know, mental health wise that needs to be kind of checked in with. So all those things are important to just keeping, you know, in your whole self well, you know, mental, physical, spiritual, all those things. They can help you kind of keep those all in check.
0: And the mental health side of things, I feel, is really, really important among men, too, because, you know, I feel like for years and years and years, it's just been, hey, you're a guy, don't show any emotion.
1: Absolutely.
0: And that's kind of a big problem.
1: Yep. And I think that kind of is one of the reasons why this has become an important month, just in terms of men's health and getting it out there, just mm-hmm. because men have been in the past just been told, hey, be tough. You don't say anything. Don't go, you know, you can get through it. You don't need any help. So we're trying to kind of change that thinking around and encourage men and boys too, that, you know, starting at an early age, it's important to, you know, talk to people, let people know if you're not feeling good, you know, all those things are things that will help keep you healthy in the long term.
0: Oh, 100%. One other thing you wanted to talk about, though, was, you know, it's starting to get to the summer season, if not already. I know a lot of people consider after Memorial Day being kind of the start of
1: mm-hmm.
0: summer, which means, well, mosquitoes and ticks aren't very far off from being on the way if they're not here already.
1: Yeah, for sure. Yeah. So, you know, in terms of just protecting yourself from mosquitoes and ticks, just, you know, always use insect repellent if you're going outdoors and you're going to be out there a long time, especially if you're going to be in, you know, the grass wooded areas. Wear long sleeves and pants when possible. And then after you're done being outdoors, it's important to check for those ticks. Make sure you don't have some on your body. That way you can remove it potentially.
0: Now, I feel like with mosquitoes, same with almost with, like, you know, sunscreen out in the summer months, a lot of people just kind of think that, oh, I don't need to worry about this whatsoever. Why is this something that I guess people need to be not necessarily worried about, but kind of cognizant about?
1: Yeah, you know, mosquitoes and ticks both, they can carry illnesses that can give you some long-term, you know, it's not super prevalent, but it can happen. There's a chance where you could, you know, have long-term health effects from their bites, depending on what illness they're carrying at the time. So it's better to prevent it as best you can than have to deal with it after the fact that after a bite.
0: And it's one of those things that's like, why take the gamble?
1: Absolutely, yeah. Yeah, if you can do what you can to prevent it, like we talked, like I just said, like with the wearing the long sleeves, you know, maybe not going outside during early morning, late hours, those are kind of the times when the mosquitoes are most prevalent.
0: Oh, really?
1: Yeah. So, but ticks, you know, ticks can, are, you know, you go out in the wooded areas, you're going to be more likely to run into those. So, yeah, just be cautious. You don't want to, you know, obviously we want to encourage people to be active and be outdoors and that kind of thing. Just know there's things that you can do to protect yourself and keep yourself safe when you're outside.
0: And when it comes to mosquitoes, another thing that is a very good way of kind of controlling that around your home or your spaces is standing water.
1: Yep. You want to, you know, especially after we have some rain, I always look around for those places where there might be standing water. Mm-hmm. If it's something that you can control, definitely eliminate it. Obviously, that way you don't allow those, you know, those mosquitoes to, you know, produce the eggs and hatch and get more mosquitoes. So, yeah, if you can eliminate those water areas, go for it for sure.
0: And I guess you kind of mentioned like, hey, these things do carry various diseases. What are some of those out of curiosity?
1: Yeah, the main one we are concerned about with mosquitoes in our area is West Nile virus.
0: Yep.
1: And so we'll watch for, we do mosquito trapping and we'll watch to see, we try to determine if the mosquitoes in our area are carrying it. And sometimes they are, sometimes they aren't. But that's something we do monitor for, not only just in our area, but the whole state of Nebraska watches for what our mosquitoes are carrying. And then we also do tick. We do the same. We do tick collecting where we go out and see what kind of ticks are in our area. And so then we know kind of have an idea of also kind of how they are moving through our state. Because some years we might say we don't have a certain type of tick. Then all of a sudden another year we might have a tick that we've never had in our area before.
0: Oh, yeah.
1: So we can kind of track and see how their movements and things are changing with them as well.
0: How exactly do you trap those?
1: We don't really trap the ticks.
0: Well, not necessarily trap, yeah, I guess. But
1: we walk through, like we have assigned areas, and we walk through and we carry like a flag. And so then we walk a short distance and we see if we've collected the ticks and then we safely capture them and contain them.
0: Okay.
1: Yeah.
0: And, you know, I usually think a tick is a tick, but there's different types.
1: Yes, there are multiple different types of ticks, and then depending on what the tick is what type of illness they might carry.
0: And kind of the big one for most ticks, I would assume, is Lyme disease, right?
1: Yep, Lyme disease, that's the most common tick-borne disease in the United States, and it's mostly spread by black-legged deer ticks. The factor that makes it famous is like it has that bullseye rash that a lot of people see with that. So if you notice this, I mean, it's very noticeable. You would notice this round circle of a rash that's pretty indicative of being bitten by that type of tick and pretty much potentially having that Lyme disease. So something to be watchful for.
0: And what would the symptoms of that be?
1: You might have like issues at the site, and it's like flu-like symptoms, joint pain, fatigue. Mm-hmm. I mean, it could easily be attributed. You could easily talk yourself out of having that. But if you can kind of think back to maybe if you find that rash for sure, that would be a good, you know, definitely something to visit your doctor about with that.
0: And there's another one that we had talked about. Granted, I don't believe it's too common or too prevalent in this state, but it's the syndrome associated with it is certainly quite interesting.
1: Yep. We were talking about the alpha-gal syndrome, which is caused by, it's an allergic reaction. So it's not really an illness, but it's an allergic reaction, and it's an allergy caused by the Lone Star tick.
0: Mm-hmm.
1: And you just get bitten by it, and it leads to an allergy to red meat and potentially dairy products.
0: Yeah, which is certainly interesting and certainly don't want to get, which, how do you prevent ticks? Because it's one of those things where they're up in the trees, they're going to fall down on you. How do you prevent those guys from getting on you?
1: Yeah, you're just going to, you know, if you can keep your skin protected, wear a hat, wear long sleeves. I mean, if you see them, if they're crawling on your clothes, I mean, just quickly remove it. It's easier for, if you are covered, to remove it versus you have skin showing and then they can kind of make their way in and give you that bite.
0: Mm-hmm.
1: So definitely protect yourself with the insect repellent and then covering yourself. And then just being cautious and watchful for them during, if you plan to go out in those wooded areas or that kind of thing.
0: Does insect repellent work on ticks as well?
1: Mm-hmm.
0: Oh, interesting. Okay. I guess I didn't even realize that. But Liz, if there's anything else people want to find out or just kind of follow what the health public health department is up to, where do we find out info on that?
1: Yeah, we have a website. You know, you can go to our trphd.org. And we have a lot of different information on our website. You can always give our office a call as well. Yeah.
0: So again, those clinics are Thursdays. Which, what dates are those clinics one more time for
1: they
0: people who want to drop by?
1: 4th, 11th, 18th, and 25th.
0: All right. And anything else to add before I let you go today?
1: Nope. I think we got it covered. Thank you.
0: All right. Thank you.
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11: Soybeans and hogs are mostly lower. Corn is down. Cattle are mostly higher. Hello, I'm Megan Grebner with your commodity market update on brown fields. Speed wins. That's why Sinus focused on delivering higher-yielding genetics faster than the competition. And why they've released more new Enlist E3 lines than any other company, Stein has yield. Soybeans are mostly lower on technical selling. Soybean meal is down. Soybean oil is mostly higher. The market's expecting another jump in planting pace when the USDA provides its update this afternoon. July beans down 7.5 at 11.89. August beans down 7.75 at 11.87 1/4. Corn is modestly lower on fund and technical selling. The market continues to monitor planting progress and weather conditions around the Midwest. The trade is also watching those ongoing talks between the U.S. and Iran. July corn down 3.5 at 4.59 3/4. September corn is down 4 at 4.65 3/4. The wheat complex is mixed on spread trade. U.S. wheat prices keep the crop at a competitive disadvantage globally. The market continues to watch rain chances in drought-stricken portions of wheat-growing areas. In Chicago, July wheat's down 4 at 642 and a quarter. September wheat down 4 and 3 quarters at 654 and a half. In Kansas City, July wheat is up a penny at 683. And in Minneapolis, July wheat up 5 and a quarter at 694 and 3 quarters. Live and feeder cattle are mostly higher in oversold signals. The market likely had Friday's on feed report from the USDA factored into business. June live cattle down 12 at 249.17. August lives up 75 at 240.35. August feeder cattle are up $1.62 at 351.47. Hogs are mixed on spread trade, monitoring demand. June lean hogs up 50 at 96.25. July lean hogs up a nickel at $100.45. I'm Megan Grebner for Brownfield.
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21: 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We've got Sara and Eddie here with us this morning for a bit of a new initiative. Thank you guys for joining.
0: Happy to be here.
2: Thank you for letting us be here.
21: So, Grow Another Row is this new initiative. So what in the world is this whole thing?
0: Yeah, Grow Another Row is a brand new project. We are asking gardeners, farmers, any growers to plant extra produce in order to donate the produce to food pantries and our community produce stands.
21: So I guess kind of first and foremost, where did this whole thing come from? And I guess why was it kind of started in the first place?
2: I believe Sara brought it to the attention of the Buffalo County community,
0: food group.
2: Sorry, I butchered that. food leaders here in Buffalo County,
21: okay.
2: Talking about how she had saw it in Custer County, Iowa, and how that inspired Sara to bring it into the community here. And so far, a lot of the agencies have picked up on it and wanted to participate.
21: And the one thing that you mentioned, Sara, was produce in, produce stands, rather. So is that a whole new thing that's going to be coming to the community, so to say? Or is this something that's been around for a bit?
0: No, this is something that is brand new. We just built these community produce stands. We are really grateful to Ron Roberts for building them. And these will be going up at three locations around the community, and they're accessible 24/7. People can leave their extra produce and take anything that they need. So it really helps reduce barriers to accessing fresh local produce. And the whole program, you know, helps increase this access to fresh local produce, as well as reducing food waste if you have extra and you don't know what to do with it.
21: That's one thing that I think is really, really important is first and foremost, not having food waste, because, you know, I have heard so many people who have, you know, hey, I've got this garden, I suddenly have 6 million cucumbers or whatever, and I don't know what in the world to do with them. Where do they get, where should I take them? You know, it's like either these produce stands or local food pantries, which Eddie, you work for Salvation Army. We'll get to that here in just a moment. But when it comes to this produce, you mentioned kind of barriers to access to fresh produce. How important is it to have access to that, I guess, in the community?
2: I would say, aside from everyone working paycheck to paycheck, a lot of the groceries are going a little bit higher cost lately. Something that Salvation Army has done with other agencies here is work with Food Bank for the Heartland in Omaha. Mm-hmm. And we used to receive produce boxes. Some things had changed internally with them that we don't receive those as often anymore. So having access to fresh produce is a little more difficult nowadays. Everyone, as far as I know, even myself, prefer something fresh versus something that's been refrigerated for a while.
21: Right.
2: And it's just harder to come by these days.
21: And I guess when it comes to produce within these food pantries, you know, especially once we start getting towards the harvest season, so to say, I know that there are some who happen to donate the extra just, you know, to various food pantries, whether it be Salvation Army, whether that be you know, the Jubilee Center or whatever else. But, you know, how often is that towards that time of year? Is it pretty sparse, I mean, even with the community donations?
2: So I know with the Salvation Army, I'm only going to be there a year coming June. But so far, from my understanding, I've only seen a couple of donations from a couple of local farmers, local growers. The agencies do their best when it comes to food. I don't know if rescue is the right word, but collection to reduce the waste of some of the stores that try to move some of this product or get rid of it, kind of a thing. The Jubilee is an excellent example. They do a lot of collection efforts. The Salvation Army as well. Islam Ministries does as well. So for the Salvation Army, not that much. But for other places, it might be a whole lot just because of how notable they are.
21: And one other thing to mention is that you can sign up for this whole initiative as well.
0: Yes, we really encourage people to sign up. We have a form. You can find links on our Facebook page, Buffalo. Grow Another Row, Buffalo County. We also have a brand new website. It's hosted on the Soil Sisters and Misters Garden Club website, so you can find us there. So if you sign up, I'll send you information about where to donate, you know, what sorts of foods that we are encouraging people to grow. We also have opportunities to volunteer. So if you don't have room in your yard to garden or you're not sure how to garden, we still could use your help. We're going to be harvesting some larger gardens. So Little Town Gardens out in Gibbon, for example, has planted a whole lot extra this year specifically for this initiative. Mm-hmm. And out of their concern for local food security. So we're going to be going out every Monday morning and harvesting there, as well as partnering with Yanni Gardens and harvesting the edible gardens.
21: So I guess if you've got a green thumb or wish to have a green thumb and work on that, because, I mean, hey, who doesn't want to try a few new things? Go ahead and volunteer. Once again, that Facebook page is Grow Another Row Buffalo County. And as well, they are on the, let me see if I get this right, Soil Sisters and Misters Garden Club website as well. Anything else to add, Sarah or Eddie, before I let you guys go today?
0: We're just so grateful for all the interest and support that's already happened in this community. You know, I hear a lot of people who are really interested. I think, you know, personally, I believe every yard should be involved in food production. And I hope that this really encourages people to think about where our food comes from. How can we make more local fresh food that's good for us and then also good for our neighbors, you know, who are in need? There's been a lot of federal cuts, funding cuts. Yes. To food banks and other social services. We have the rising cost of information. You know, there's even concerns with fertilizer pricing and what food access concerns this year. So I really encourage everyone, plant a garden if you can, and then plant extra if you can, and participate and grow another row.
21: Thank you for joining us.
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11: Soybeans and hogs are mostly lower, corn is down, cattle are mostly higher. Hello, I'm Megan Grabner with your commodity market update on Brownfield. 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Stein has yield. Soybeans are mostly lower on fund and technical selling. July beans down 7 at 11.89 and a half. August beans down 6 at 11.89. Corn is lower on technical selling. July corn down 5 and a half at 4.57 and three quarters. September corn down 4 and three quarters at 4.65. The wheat complex is mixed. Live cattle are mostly higher. Feeders are up on oversold signals. June lives down 12 at 249.17. August feeders up 205 at 351.90. Hogs are mostly lower on spread trade monitoring demand. June lean hogs up 45 at 96.20. July lean hogs unchanged at $100.40. I'm Megan Grabner for
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11: Addressing food waste through food rescue programs. Hello, I'm Megan Grabner with Healthy Living on Brownfield. Rescuing food waste is having a moment right now. Phil Knight, CEO of the Food Bank Council of Michigan, says the Michigan Agriculture Surplus System is taking steps to reduce food waste in every part of the supply chain.
26: If a farmer's having trouble, they got more product, then we create a secondary market. And by the way, once we get through the secondary product, we're in the purchasing market just like retail. Food banks on average nationally are spending 5 times more purchasing food right now than what they did in 2019. And, you know, that's for several reasons. One is need in the community. Two would also be capacity of the food banks. That post-COVID, our warehouses are bigger. So we have more trucks on the road. So that means that we can distribute more food. So, yeah, we're rescuing at every level, but we're trying to get it at its freshest point, which is obviously coming out of the ground or falling off the tree.
11: He tells Brownfield the program ultimately benefits farmers, food banks, and families. I'm Megan Grebner with Healthy Living on Brownfield.
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21: 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All right, let's see here. 1, 2, 3, here we go. Nope.
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7: 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Three. 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
7: 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Who is it today?
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14: 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I'm Hershey with your Nebraska Game and Parks, and I have the honor to serve as your guide on our weekly adventures into Nebraska's great outdoors. Today, well, it's all about water. We're going to spend some time with water because, well, when you don't have a lot of it, you appreciate it just a little bit more. But we're also going to talk about the critters that live in it, including the fish that like to swim around, and we're, well, a few of us are going to be chasing through the next several weeks, prime time for fishing, to say the least. But we're going to do a little fish creel survey today.

0: Now, I think we need to define the word creel, because I think that's a fishing term that's been hanging on for some time, and we don't hear much about the word creel until, well, until fisheries biologists get involved. And you being a creel coordinator, what are we talking about here? What is a creel?
1: Creels are just simply kind of what anglers are catching. I mean, our creel surveys, just kind of known as angler surveys, so it's just a fisheries method that we use to collect information directly from our anglers about their fishing activity, experiences, and catches throughout their day.
0: All right, so as a creel coordinator, you coordinate the catches that fishermen make. I like it. You're going to have to put that on the business card right there. And this is something that's been going on for many, many, many years. That title, Creel Survey, I think has been used for I don't know how many decades, Logan. What does it look like here in the state of Nebraska when somebody is approached to do a creel survey?
1: It's done by all of our creel clerks or our creel technicians. Essentially, we'll be out there wearing our blue angler survey shirts. We'll be carrying our clipboards, our measuring boards. I mean, we're just simply having a conversation with our anglers, collecting information about their trips.
0: And folks, if you see these blue shirts, you're going to want to be a part of this. This is a great way to see what's happening across our bodies of water here in the state of Nebraska. You guys are measuring fish, counting fish, identifying fish. What all takes place?
1: We'll ask multiple different questions, such as how long our anglers are fishing for, what species they're targeting, how many fish they've caught or they're harvesting, and sometimes even anglers' thoughts on regulations and their overall fishing experiences. So just trying to collect as much information about their trips as possible so that we get a better outlook on what the water bodies themselves are doing and how people are kind of interacting with those.
0: Now, I know the creel survey season is already underway, and we've got a handful of lakes here in Nebraska that we're going to be focusing in on. So give us a little insight into where the creel surveys might be conducted, you know, this spring and summer.
1: They're conducted April through October. And this year, so we have 7 water bodies that are being surveyed, including Lake Ogallala, Sutherland Reservoir, Calamus Reservoir, Davis Creek, Prairie Queen, Prairie View, and Duck Creek Reservoir.
0: Oh, wow. So you've got some in the west, you got some in the east, you've got a few ponds here and there. Now, this year, obviously, you're probably going to do the normal stuff, looking at what people are catching, like you mentioned, and seeing what they're pursuing. Is there any other focus of this creel survey in 2026?
1: Yes, sir. So actually, part of another university project, we call it our Largemouth Bass Project, it takes place on 3 of the 4 Nebraska reservoirs that received a new regulation update for largemouth bass or black bass. And those reservoirs are Prairie Queen, Prairie View, and Duck Creek. And actually, at each of those lakes, another graduate student at the university here, Michael Pugh, along with his team of technicians, they're conducting electrofishing surveys and tagging of largemouth bass at each of those reservoirs, and their work is focused on understanding how the bass population may be responding to the new harvest regulations that have been put in place.
0: Okay.
1: And then our side of things, through those creel surveys, we're focusing on the anglers themselves, their thoughts, their perceptions, and their real-world fishing experiences and opportunities that are provided under that new regulation.
0: So getting some real-time data for our fisheries here in the state of Nebraska, learning about our waters. As Mark Twain said, of all the liars, fishermen are my favorite. Or maybe he said they were the most trustworthy. I got to assume there's some good fishing stories that the creel survey clerks or creel clerks get to hear each year.
1: Oh, yeah. It's always nice to just sit down and talk with people. And, you know, our surveys generally don't take very long, but it's always a nice treat when somebody will sit down with you and talk for 10 or 15 minutes and talk about the 10-pound bass that they've caught at those specific reservoirs. No, it's a lot of fun.
0: I bet so. I bet you get to meet some happy people. Give us a lowdown. You guys are going to be wearing some blue shirts to let folks know what you're up to.
1: Yes, sir. We've got our blue polo shirts with our white angler survey logos on them. We also wear angler survey hats and always walking around carrying our measuring boards, clipboards. Should be pretty recognizable, hopefully.
0: There you go, folks.
1: We're out at those reservoirs anywhere from 16 to 18 days a month. So if you visit any of those places frequently, I'm sure you'll see us more than once.
0: Oh, there you go.
1: So hopefully, folks. always a friendly face out there.
0: Exactly. Great way to let us know what's happening and what you're seeing out there while you fish some of your favorite bodies of water. Well, thank you, Logan, for leading this charge and helping track down some valuable data.
1: Yeah, of course. Thank you for this opportunity. I really appreciate it.
0: All right, everybody. We end the month with a celebration of water and wetlands when Outdoor Nebraska continues.

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10: One state finalizes congressional redistricting, a court blocks another. I'm Dave Anthony, Fox News. Alabama's new maps just got rejected as South Carolina's legislature gets ready to maybe tonight approve new districts, trying to help Republicans in November.
11: A three-judge panel has rejected an effort by Alabama to use the new voting map for November's midterms, issuing a preliminary injunction that requires the state to continue using the same court-ordered districts that were used in 2024. The judges said the new maps discriminated against black people and could not be changed so close to an election. Republican Governor Kay Ivey has already set special primaries in August in four House districts that could be affected by a new congressional map.
10: That's Fox's Tanya J. Powers. Alabama could appeal to the Supreme Court, which made news this morning refusing to hear two other cases. The justice is not allowing Florida to sue to stop California and Washington from issuing commercial licenses to truck drivers in the U.S. illegally after a deadly truck crash last year in Florida. In the other case, Fox's Chris Foster reports.
12: The Trump administration in 2020 banned immigration judges from publicly speaking or publishing anything about immigration law or the agencies employing them without prior Justice Department permission. The policy continued under the Biden administration and still stands with the Supreme Court ruling, at least for now. It doesn't address the legality of the policy. It sends the case back to an appeals court that last year questioned its legality and ordered more fact-finding.
10: It's primary runoff day in Texas, where Republican Senator John Cornyn is trying to survive a Trump-backed challenge from State Attorney General Ken Paxton. Cornyn tells Fox,
13: I've been an ally of the president. He's called me a friend. I understand he's made his choice, but only Texans get a chance to vote.
10: Iran is warning of retaliation the day after the U.S. military bombed missile launching sites in Iran and boats laying underwater mines and what the U.S. Central Command calls self-defense strikes. Iran calls it a sign of bad faith and unreliability as negotiations continue on a potential deal. 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
10: Well, the U.S. and Iran keep trying to work out an end to the nuclear conflict. Another American adversary that already has those weapons flexes its military muscle.
16: North Korea launched a short-range ballistic missile and other weapons towards the sea off its west coast between it and China on Tuesday, South Korea's military said. days after the leaders of Russia and China voiced their opposition to Western pressures on Pyongyang. The missile flew about 50 miles, South Korean officials said. Seoul reported simultaneous launches of different kinds of weapons were meant to test the ability to evade South Korean and U.S. defenses. It was North Korea's first weapons launch since mid-April. In London, Greg Palmcott, Fox News.
10: It is up to almost 1,000 suspected Ebola cases in Africa and an outbreak of the virus that's mostly in Congo. And while the Ebola risk in the U.S. is considered low, travelers from that region are under intense scrutiny.
1: Already three airports, Atlanta, Washington, Houston, they will be screening passengers, health screening them for anyone who comes out of Congo or some neighboring countries.
10: Fox's Steve Harrigan is at the airport in Atlanta.
1: We expect to see two flights arrive here today that originated in Kinshasa in the Democratic Republic of Congo. All passengers on board will be screened. If they have symptoms, they'll be screened further and perhaps hospitalized, but doctors here say that is unlikely. One positive, though, you have to come into contact with vomit, with diarrhea, or with blood to get it. It's not airborne like COVID.
10: President Trump is at the doctor's office. He went to Walter Reed Medical Center this morning for the fourth medical exam of his second term, just a week before the president turns 80. On Wall Street, a mixed market. The Dow is down 90 points, but the NASDAQ is gaining 314. The S&P 500 hit an all-time high this morning. It's up 52 points. I'm Dave Anthony. This is Fox News.
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20: With a look at your forecast, I'm Alex Salmon for today. Sunny skies, highs near 88. Southeast winds 5 to 15, increasing 15 to 25 by the afternoon. Tonight clear, lows around 57. Southeast winds 5 to 10 by midnight. Wednesday, a low chance of showers and storms in the afternoon. Sunny with a high near 86. Thursday, low chance of rain, cloudy around 56 for the high. And on Friday, highs around 79. For more, KGFW and CentralNebraskaToday.com.
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20: Welcome back to KGFW's Talk of the Town. Courtney, Chantel, and Charlie here with Kearney Regional Medical Center. Thank you guys very much for joining us today.
26: Thanks for having us.
27: This
20: is the Three C's crew.
26: Yeah, it's an awesome gang right here.
20: So, Courtney, you wanted to talk about some things that are going on with the foundation.
26: Yeah, so Courtney Burbach, Development Officer for the Kearney Regional Foundation. Next week, Thursday, June 4th, from 4:30 to 6 at the Gail and Michael Yanni Pavilion, we are doing a little introductory event of the foundation, a few presentations, Dr. Smith, myself, Dr. Philpott, to name a few, and then some free light refreshments, and in partnership with the chamber. So the chamber team will be out. We're doing basically a little business after hours event with them. So we'd love to have you out.
20: Very exciting. And I have scribbled down here ribbon run.
26: Yes. And then our second annual ribbon run at the Kearney Cancer Center is held in October, but a little save the date, October 17th, start and finish at the Cancer Center with a route through Yanni Park, so a beautiful route. Kids, strollers, dogs, bring whoever, it'll be a lot of fun, and registration for that will open on July 1 online.
20: Okay, so it may be in October, but in July,
26: yep, it'll open up.
20: You've got registration open, so very cool. Charlie! Yes. You're talking about Women's Health Month.
27: Yes, Charlie Wheeler here. I'm our public relations manager for Kearney Regional. So May is Women's Health Month. 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This Women's Health Month, we're here for women at every stage of life, whether it's wellness exams, preventative screenings, menopause care, weight management, and more. 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We'll get you pointed in the right direction.
20: And it is very important to go get your regular checkups, as we had Two Rivers Public Health Department on recently talking about how just important that is for just about anyone. Doesn't matter who it is.
27: Absolutely. And Kearney Regional is here for you. So Pop on down.
4: Oh, yeah. And Chantel.
5: Yeah.
4: Well, you've got a bunch of stuff to talk about. You're kind of the meat and potatoes of what we're going over.
5: Finish out strong.
4: So I guess first and foremost, along with Women's Health Month is, well, maternity, which you've got a bunch of new stuff going on there.
5: Yeah, for sure. Chantel Stadler. I'm a maternity educator out at Kearney Regional. So I'm on the other side of the clinic there. We, of course, take care of maternity patients, so really anything during their pregnancy, labor, delivery process. We are happy to see all of our moms and new families and kind of welcome them. We are celebrating 10 years in January, so we've been open for 10 years now, which is really exciting.
4: Yeah, yeah. Very exciting. And I heard a statistic around 6,500 births?
5: We're approaching 6,500 babies in the last 10 years, which is really exciting. So.
4: Which is very exciting. And kind of a new thing is an app that you guys have.
5: Yep. We have the new free Brian Baby app is what we nickname it. It is on the Bump to Baby app profile. Easiest way to register for that is to go onto our Kearney Regional website, register for it there. It'll send you a link that you can open up, and then you'll be able to get into the app. It's also on the web, too. So if you're not on your phone, you're at your computer, you can mess on both areas.
4: And what sort of things can mothers kind of expect on that app? Like what? Why would someone want to go use that by chance?
5: For sure. Yep. There's a ton of things in there throughout your pregnancy. So from the very moment you find out you're pregnant, it'll kind of give you updates, those cute little, like, how big is my baby, different, like, packing lists, counting the kicks, things to watch for during pregnancy itself. So it'll kind of cover all of pregnancy. And then what's really cool is it continues on through baby's first year of life, too. So it'll cover developmental things, like appointments, and, you know, you can track a whole bunch of things in there. So diaper logs, feeding logs. And then also just like fun little games that you can play with your baby at 1 month or at 6 months, and it just tracks that whole time, which is really nice.
4: So very important stuff there. And another thing, you know, speaking of mothers, is car seats.
5: Yep.
4: You know, something that's really, really important for kids. And I guess you kind of have a few checks to make sure that one is actually a good one.
5: Mm-hmm. Yep. So there's a few basic things. Of course, like, there's a million different car seats out on the market.
4: Yes, there is.
5: Yeah. So a lot of parents sometimes get a little bit of, like, nervousness, I think, when they're trying to pick out a good car seat. And one of the big things that you can look for is making sure that it's an American-style car seat versus a European car seat. A lot of parents don't know that there's a difference.
4: So this is something that I had no idea about either, because I don't really look at car seats realistically. But it's one of those things where, you know, I would think a car seat's a car seat, and I feel like a lot of people do as well. So really, what is the big difference between a European and an American one?
5: For sure. So since we're, you know, more online, we can buy things much easier. It's easier to access a European car seat than it was in previous years. American car seats, the big difference is that it's safety tested with our American road standards. So like, it's kind of like a yin and yang. The car seat goes with the car, and both of those are safety tested together. The American style car seats have the chest clip, and the European style car seats do not have that chest clip. So it's just like a V that latches at the crotch plate.
4: Okay. And when it comes to that chest clip, I mean, you know, sure, it's a standard, but why are those kinds of things important?
5: Well, just with how our car seats are tested with our cars on the roads, that's just kind of like the national standard that they've set.
4: National standard.
5: Yep, and it's just to hold babies in place a little bit safer. Cars drive different on American roads versus European roads, so we look for that chest clip.
4: And is there any kind of do's and don'ts when it comes to doing car seats?
5: Yeah, for sure. A good place to start is with your car seat manual and then also your car manual. Usually that will be a good place to start for most parents. Mm-hmm. However, if they wanted further checks, they can check with the car seat tech. There's lots and lots around Kearney at both hospitals, at the KPD, at Children's Clinic. So kind of all over, you can call and make an appointment, a private appointment with one of our car seat techs. I'm also a car seat tech, so I'm happy to take some appointments out at Kearney Regional. But just when you're checking them at home, the big thing is that the car seat itself doesn't wiggle more than an inch at the path of the belt, where like the seat belt is locked into place. So should it move more than an inch side to side, front to back? And then when you have your baby or your toddler or even your big kid in their car seat, the hip strap should be nice and tight, the chest clip should be over the heart, and then you shouldn't be able to pinch any fabric at the shoulder. So making sure that those are just cinched up tight is going to hold your baby in place in case there's a wreck.
4: And usually with car seats, there is a, and booster seats on that side of things, there's usually a height requirement as well with that.
5: Yep, correct. So Nebraska has a law where babies have to be rear facing for at least until age two. And then also they need to either max out of their height and weight, height or weight. So age two, height or weight max out. Those are printed on the side. So as long as your car seat has their labels on it still, or you have your manual, you can check the side. And then once they reach age two or greater, and then height or weight, then they can turn forward.
4: And another thing to mention is strollers as well, which another thing I don't know too much about. But I guess kind of when it comes to safety, where do strollers come into play?
5: The big thing, honestly, is just making sure that you're not weighing down the handlebar. A lot of times parents are carrying these big backpacks and diaper bags or grocery bags, and we naturally want to hang them on the handle. However, that can cause your car seat or your car seat and stroller to tip over. So it's better to always put it in the basket. And then just making sure that those wheels are locked. We all know those images of the movies where the stroller is going down the street because it wasn't locked. So they're there for a reason.
4: And is there anything else in terms of summer safety, you know, as the temperatures do get warmer? We're getting into June and July that people need to kind of be focused on.
5: Yeah, for sure. It feels like it's a hotter season already. So
4: it does.
5: Yeah, really just being mindful about how hot your car can get. Babies especially, they can heat up 3 to 5 times faster than adults. So you may be comfortable in a car for 10 minutes, but that's like 30 minutes for your baby. So making sure that you're with your kiddo, you're cooling down your cars before, making sure that those latch plates on your car seat, since they're metal, that they don't get too hot. And then trying to keep any canopy or covers off of the car seat while you're actually in the car, just because it can increase the temp pretty quickly.
4: And it's one of those things to mention that, you know, vehicles, especially during a hot summer day, can get upwards of 130 plus degrees, which is ludicrously dangerous. Mm-hmm. So we've run PSAs on the station before about it, but always check the back seat.
5: Yep, for sure.
4: You know, it's just as simple as that. But Chantel, Charlie, and Courtney, anything else to add before I let you go today?
7: I don't think so.
5: I have one more thing, if you don't mind.
4: Oh, sure. What's up?
5: So sorry. We do have a updated maternity care page, so you can check out our new page. It's at bryanhealth.org/babyKRMC. We have a whole bunch of resources on there for you guys. Check it out. Maternal mental health awareness as well. So we're really proud of that.
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4: Hey, there you go. Well, ladies, I thank you very much for joining us.
5: Thanks so much.
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6: A Lexington man who was charged after a child enticement sting operation involving the Hastings Police Department has been sentenced to 5 years in prison. Jesus Octavio Sanchez Ramirez, 21, pleaded no contest to child enticement. He was sentenced to 5 years in prison and must register as a sex offender for 25 years. An officer operating an undercover social media account posing as a 14-year-old girl was contacted by Sanchez Ramirez, where he stated he wanted sexual relations. A meeting was set up at a local park in Lexington, where Sanchez Ramirez was arrested. A Kearney man is facing intentional and negligent child abuse charges after being accused of strangulation of a minor. James Dantzler, 53, is charged by assault by strangulation or suffocation, commit intentional child abuse, no injury, and commit negligent child abuse, no injury. Dantzler was arraigned on May 21st, and his bail was set at $2,500. A preliminary hearing has been scheduled for June 9th at 9 a.m. Dantzler is alleged to have impeded the normal breathing of a minor and permitted the same minor to be placed in a situation that endangered the child's life or health. Weather permitting, work will begin on or around June 1st on U.S. Highway 30 between Silver Creek to Duncan, according to the Nebraska Department of Transportation. Work includes milling, asphalt, culvert sidewalk with ADA upgrades, and bridge work. Traffic will be controlled with temporary traffic signals and flaggers. There will be a 12-foot width restriction for bridge work. Anticipated completion is fall of this year. Motorists are reminded to drive cautiously in and around work zones, buckle up, and put the phones down. The Grand Island Farmers Market is now going to be open every Saturday from 8 to 2 until October 24th at the Bosselman Enterprises parking lot in Grand Island. They have 53 confirmed vendors, roughly half of which are new. Misty Shocker, the executive director of the Grand Island Farmers Market, spoke on what the vendors offer.
7: Well, so this year we have a new one. I think it's called Daddy and Daughter's Little Blessings Breakfast that do like waffles and mini pancakes. We have Mi Villa again this year, who has been with us since 24. They do the aqua frescas with the fresh fruit in them. They do breakfast burritos. They do Mexican beef jerky. We have a lot of meat vendors that sell beef sticks and beef jerky. And then, of course, like I said, we have a lot of dessert vendors, sourdough vendors, vendors doing big cookies and all types of things. So there's definitely a lot of things to try. And also, for the first time ever, we'll have the queue there, which is a barbecue truck.
6: The Grand Island Farmers Market gained a nonprofit status last year and has seen considerable growth since. 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That's a look at news headlines from CentralNebraskaToday.com. I'm Trevor Bentley. 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
4: Hey, everyone. Welcome back to KGFW's Talk of the Town. Heidi Darby in with 4-H. Thank you for joining in.
23: You're welcome. Thanks for having me.
4: So you're here to talk about your performing arts contest, which is coming up.
23: Yes, we are excited to be back at the Merriman Performing Arts Center again. And we have a number of, 4-H members doing a variety of things, whether they're singing a solo, doing a piano duet, doing a little group song or dance or whatever. And it's just a beautiful location to be able to showcase these kids. They get they might have played a piano for a long time at home in the living room, but being up on the stage with the grand piano and grandma in the stands, like, it's just a beautiful place to be. So it's a fun night. It's really exciting. So that is May 18th at 7:00, and that is open to the public and free. So come and celebrate these 4-H-er members. And
4: so if you're wondering what date that is, by the way, that is Monday. That's this coming Monday.
23: Yes.
4: So the 18th. And just be sure to drop by. And how many performances do you usually have every year?
23: We may be around 20.
4: Okay.
23: So, we're trying. There's a lot going on right now.
4: No,
23: so.
4: Certainly. I agree with that. And it's one of those things where I've talked about this before, performing arts is not necessarily what I would consider a thing of 4-H, but apparently it really is.
23: It is, yes. And so, 4-H does, we cover so many different topics for kids. Like tonight is our speech contest, so it's the premier communications event is tonight in the Kearney Welcome Center. And, we have kids that are doing prepared speeches. They're doing illustrated speeches with, like, a technology background that they're using. And we also have kids that are... They have created public service announcements, and so they'll be judged tonight. They had a county one that they could submit, and then they had one that went matched up with the logo and stuff for the state fair. And if they win their county with the state fair one, then it goes on to be considered as a public service announcement at the state fair level.
4: Oh, wow.
23: And then they would use those as communication around the state for the state fair. And
4: that's interesting.
23: Yeah. So our county ones, well, we'll see where those go tonight. But that would be, it's just great to have them, hear their little voices and, there's a theme that they have to go with, like the county fair theme is one last ride, and that could be however you want to take that, last ride on the Ferris wheel, last ride through the barn, whatever it is. And so it's just fun to see what those what those members are focusing on and pulling into their public service announcement. So I'm excited to hear them.
4: That's really interesting. And that's kind of more of like a radio public service announcement kind of thing.
23: Yeah. Yep.
4: Which is interesting to hear about, you know, seeing where we're at right now.
23: Right. Right, right.
4: So, who knows? I mean, you know, it's one of those things where we, especially towards the time of the state fair, we start running stuff from the state fair. Maybe, who knows? Maybe it'll be on here.
23: Yeah, maybe it'll be a Buffalo County Youth, their PSA that they put together.
4: Yeah, so, we'll have to see.
23: Yeah, so we're kind of excited. It'll be fun tonight. And then again with the performing arts next week. And then we are steamrolling towards enrollment deadline.
4: Yes.
23: Yeah. That is our June 15th is our last day. You know, kids need to be enrolled if they want to take part in anything during the fair. June 15th is the deadline for that. So we are, you know, putting that everywhere now. Don't forget to get enrolled because, you know, we really want them to be able to come and do all the fun things that they want to do.
4: Now, is that just for the fair or enrolling in 4-H in general?
23: That's enrolling in 4-H in general. But if you're not enrolled in 4-H, then you can't exhibit at the county fair as a 4-H member.
4: Right.
23: So that is our 4-H deadline.
4: So that is, what, a month and a few days here and
23: yeah,
4: there?
23: Yeah,
4: so
23: going to be here so fast.
4: If you haven't enrolled already, you probably should.
23: Yeah, get it done. Just kidding. That sounded really bossy.
4: Nah, it's fine. I mean, honestly, I'd rather get in earlier than later because, you know, suddenly you have 3 days to get a project done. Which, speaking of which, there's a thing surrounding kind of projects that you guys are going to be hosting soon.
23: We do. So every year we do what we call a Taste Temp Try Day. So it's a chance for youth to come, try some new project, and then they can sign up. So our junior one, that will be on June 25th. So the kids have until June 1st to sign up for it. And the juniors would be ages 8 to 12. And so we have seven different options, workshop options for them to choose. And for example, one of them is to make one of those Yahtzee games where it's like Yahtzee, but you make the wooden dice that are like 4x4x4.
4: Oh, yeah.
23: And then the kids can use our Cricut to design the logo for the side of their bucket, make their little Yahtzee game. And then like another one is we're going to do bread in a bag. So they're going to, you know, work with our food, nutrition, and health educator, and she's going to teach them how to make bread in a bag. And then we've got some really fun projects that are, you know, centered around the 250th anniversary for the United States birthday. And so we've got some Americana wall art options for them. So each of these little workshops this day, kids can sign up for up to four projects. It's $10 a project. And when they leave at the end of that day, they could have up to four projects that are ready to go for the fair. And so it's a great day. So parents can come drop their kids off for the day with us. It's from 9 to 3. We'll feed them lunch. We'll get them outside, let them run around and be crazy for a little bit. They'll make their little four projects. And when they leave, they have four things ready to take to the fair.
4: Now, with the fair, are a lot of those kind of projects and what have you judged in some form or fashion?
23: They are. They are. Everything that comes to the fair is judged. And the best part about it, these kids can sign up to be interview judged. So let's say, Alex, I'm sure you're really good at making cakes, right? Decorating cakes. That's like your favorite thing to do.
4: I'm okay at it.
23: Okay, let's pretend you were taking your chili to the fair.
4: Okay.
23: There, that's more your level. So you bring your chili. And you have an opportunity to be like, okay, here's my chili. You drop it off. Here's my recipe. Off you go. But you also can say, I want to be interview judged on it. So you sit down with the judge and the judge says, hey, how hard was this project? Why did you choose those ingredients? Was this a fun project?
4: Oh.
23: Next year, would you want to do it again? What would you change? And so they get this great chance for someone to not only kind of feel their knowledge for what they learned through the project, mm-hmm. but also to practice that little interviewing. And, you know, I'm sharing my knowledge. You're asking me questions. You're a complete stranger. And you're just chatting back and forth. And so it's kind of your chance to be like, if you are going to give me a red ribbon on my chili, but now I know all this cool stuff and I can tell you the whole process beginning to end, you might give me a blue or a purple ribbon.
4: Interesting. I had no idea about that.
23: Yeah. So it's really, that's one of my favorite things is to walk around. You know, we have so many kids. Every division, every part of the fair has a judge that judges their specific project area. And then that judge will sit down and interview so many kids so they can sign up to do that. They don't have to. And that's the other side of it. If it's that something your kid's like, I have absolutely no interest in that. But it's great because it really gives them a chance to share what they learned from the project. Mm-hmm. And the judge gives them really good feedback back. Like, this is a great, you know, whatever you made for us. This is, you know, if we want to move forward or move up a ribbon, maybe next year we focus on this. It's kind of a little, you know, helps them practice interviewing skills, and they're learning a lot about their project.
4: And I certainly can see that being an amazing part of that.
23: Yeah.
4: Another thing that you guys have going on, though, coming up is Clover Kid Adventures. What is that whole thing?
23: Oh, my golly. The Clover Kids are my favorite because those are students like 5 to 7, 5 to 8.
4: The really young kids.
23: The really young kids. And so you can't be an actual 4-H member until you are 8 as of January 1. But you can be a Clover Kid from 5 to 7, 5 to 8.
4: Okay.
23: In there can be a little overlap there. And so we have a special day of workshops for the little Clover Kids, and they're going to come, and they're going to spend a few hours with us, and that is on June 11th, and that's from 9 to noon. And so while they're there with us, we're going to do some fun little projects with them. We'll have a snack and just kind of introduce them to workshops with Extension.
4: Okay. I think that's a great way to get them into it.
23: Yeah. And then when they leave, also, they'll have little projects that they can then turn in as a Clover Kid project for the fair, which if you ever walk through there, it is the most fun part. I love the Clover Kid area.
4: Really?
23: Because it'll be like, all these kids will say, hey, I think I'm going to make a marshmallow rocket, or I'm going to make something with tie-dye, or whatever. And the imagination for a 5-year-old through a 7-year-old is just, it will make you smile to no end. Because you're like, wow, I never would have thought of that. But of course that works. And it's really fun. It's just really fun.
4: Oh, that's great. But again, that performing arts contest is on Monday. That's May 18th.
23: Yes.
4: At the Merriman Performing Arts Center. It's free to the public to join in.
23: 7 o'clock.
4: 7 o'clock.
23: Yes.
4: In addition, that speech contest is tonight at the Kearney Visitor Center.
23: It is. It is. And it's at 6:30 tonight.
4: And anything else to add before I let you go today, Heidi?
23: Oh, I don't know. I think just, you know, just if you have kids that are even kind of interested in it, just give us a call. If your kids are like, man, I don't know what I want to do, we have thousands of projects they can pick from. We have everything. There's got to be something for your kid to do with us.
4: And again, enrollment deadline is June 15th.
23: Yes.
4: So be sure to get enrolled by then, because if you're not, well, then you got to wait a little while.
23: Yeah.
4: But Heidi, thank you much for joining us.
23: Thank you for having me.
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24: Commodity markets are closed for Memorial Day. I'm John Perkins with a Brownfield Market Update. When it comes to short stature corn, it all started with Stein. For decades, they've been focused on unique hybrids that deliver top yields. Stein invented short stature corn, then they perfected it. Stein has yield. Ahead of the holiday weekend, soybeans and corn are up on short covering, watching planting. July beans were 2.25 higher at 11.96 and a half. August was up 1.5 at 11.95. July corn was 1 higher at 4.63 and a quarter. September was a penny and a quarter higher at 4.69 and three quarters. Live cattle were mixed Friday, adjusting spreads. June was 15 higher at 249.30, and August was up 25 at 239.60. On fund liquidation, August feeder cattle were down 667 at 349.85. And nearby hogs were higher. Deferred months were lower, adjusting spreads. June was up 62 cents at 95.75. July was 37 higher at $100.40. John Perkins, Brownfield.
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30: 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On this Tuesday, it's easy to figure out why many members of the Trump administration continue to give access to Fox News. It's well watched by conservatives and generous to the president's men and women. Social media outlets will soon pass FNC's reach, but it will remain a comfort zone for the right. Nothing wrong with that. When you consider that the other television news outfits are all committed left. The Trump administration is the most press accessible in history. Unlike many Democrats who boycott opposing points of view, it speaks with the leftist media. I guess the Trumpsters hope to persuade. Long shot. And you can imagine President Biden speaking with the opposition. Very rarely happen. Getting specific, I don't understand the Jake Tapper thing. CNN loathes Mr. Trump, and Tapper is right on board with that. He is deeply enmeshed in the gotcha game, so why bother with him? I'm not getting this at all. I do respect politicians and pundits that mix it up. That is a rapidly shrinking group. But I don't believe in rewarding contrived, deceitful behavior. Both parties should engage the opposition. Just be smart and honest about your agenda. 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
6: Welcome back, everyone, to Outdoor Nebraska. I'm Hershey. At some point, our drought here in the great state of Nebraska, well, it will come to an end. However, even in these dry times, Nebraska wetlands are present and still serving a purpose. To learn more, we meet up with our top wetlands guy in all of the state of Nebraska, Ted LaGrange, who is the Wetlands Program Manager. How are you doing today, Ted?
7: Great. Happy to be here. Thank you.
6: Well, I appreciate you doing this. We're wrapping up the month of May, and May was Wetlands Month. Nothing like waiting to the last minute to do a little celebration here of things like wetlands. I kept pushing it off and hoping there'd be rain, but so far we've gotten just a little. So we're gonna go out with a bang.
7: We can keep hoping.
6: Yeah, that's right. So let's get a little general overview real quick. I know you're no stranger to Outdoor Nebraska. What's the general value of wetlands in a state like Nebraska?
7: Sure. Well, we're involved as a state agency because of their importance to fish and wildlife. They're amazing habitat for a whole variety of different fish and wildlife species. And so if people like to hunt or fish or just get out and do wildlife observation, wetlands are extremely important for providing for that. But beyond that, they provide a lot of other important benefits to people, including filtering and cleaning our water, helping to recharge our groundwater, especially in times when it's needed like we're at now, and reducing flood effects downstream. So I know we're talking drought, but floods will happen too, and so wetlands are really important for a whole variety of benefits they provide people.
6: And the important thing, I think, to remember is, yep, it's dry, and we're seeing lakes and ponds and all sorts of wetlands go shallow or disappear completely, but they still exist. How is that? So let's talk a little bit about wetlands during this drought. Why do they maintain importance even now?
7: Sure, even if they're dry, and part of it, you know, droughts are part of the natural cycle out here on the Great Plains. We have floods and we have droughts and everything in between. And so wetlands going dry, well, it can be certainly a cause for concern for the users of those areas, and some wildlife does have to shift and move elsewhere. It's part of the natural cycle, and so it's still a wetland even if it's dry. And actually some beneficial things happen when they dry out. Some of the wetland plants get reestablished when that soil gets exposed to oxygen and sunlight. And so if we like wetland plants, you got to periodically have those dry periods. And so the wetlands will be in good shape to come back when we do get the rains.
6: And like you said, it's going to happen here in the state of Nebraska. When it rains, sometimes it pours, and we will get back to that wet cycle. Now,
7: Coming
6: to the end of Wetlands Month. What have you been doing to celebrate? I know I've heard you've been participating in some birding bowls around some of these wetlands. I've heard that you've been on a bike ride. I mean, you've been pretty busy.
7: Oh yeah, it's amazing. I get paid to do what I do anyway, and that's go out and explore wetlands. I was out on the bike with one. We've done some tours of wetlands. There's a Sense of Soils workshop coming up. There's a BioBlitz in later May. They might happen before we air here, but yeah, you know, a whole series of events were planned for Wetlands Month. And as we were chatting, you know, anytime's a great time to get out and explore wetlands. May is also Migratory Bird Month, and so there's lots of activity from the birding community looking at some of our amazing wetlands and the birds that they support. So get out and explore wetlands.
6: As we slide into this month of June, what's going to be taking place in some of our wetlands? Hopefully, if we're lucky enough to get some more rain to fill some of them up or provide at least a little bit of moisture there. But like you said, when you find a wetland and water here in Nebraska, you find life. So I got to assume that in even June, there's going to be some big things happening in our wetlands.
7: Yeah, and we have not all the wetlands are dry. There's certainly wetlands associated with our rivers and some of our lakes that, you know, are still going to have some water. And again, you don't know from day to day, week to week, what Mother Nature will provide as far as rainfall. I've been here a long time, you know, we've seen things change quickly with a couple of big rain events. So, you know, June's a great time to get out and explore some wetlands as well. You know, lots of vegetation and lots of life in those areas, especially if

0: be calling, you know, in June yet.
1: There you go. Now, we've only got about 10 seconds left, Ted, but I appreciate you kind of giving us a good wrap to the end of this month. May is Wetlands Month, folks. So we'll get out there and celebrate in the last day or two, and remember that they're there in June as well. But of all the unique types of wetlands here in Nebraska, which type is your favorite?
0: Oh, I get asked that. I don't have a favorite. Be like asking me my favorite kid. So they're all really neat and different times of year and worth exploring. So I encourage people to get out and explore if you can. If you can't, visit our website, Outdoor Nebraska website, and there's a lot of great wetland information there. You can learn more about wetlands there.
1: Thanks for the insight, Ted, and we'll be sure to make it out there and, well, hope for some rain, and we'll be talking about wetlands here in the near future.
0: All right, thank you.
1: Folks, it's always a great time to be outside. Every week we visit with the Game and Parks experts here on Outdoor Nebraska. 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
5: It's time for my dad, Trent Luce, and today's Luce Tale.
6: Well, whether we like to believe this or not, and quite honestly, I don't. I never did. 20 years ago, when I really started focusing on the animal rights world, I had many people, including Teresa Platt, my friend who now lives in France, tell me that just pay attention to what's happening in animal rights in Europe, and particularly the UK, and you'll know what's coming our way. Last week, the Parliament, it actually slipped out. In all things that slip out, I'm not sure slipping is the right word. I think they act like it was an accident. They recommitted to net carbon zero. We continue to talk about net carbon zero. We continue to talk about CI scores, carbon index scores, and they point blank said they want to eliminate 50% of all farmers, they want to eliminate animal ownership, and they want only 27% of the food consumed in the country of the UK to be produced domestically. From day one, my plan has been about expressing and identifying why domestic food, fuel, and fiber is a means of national security. And while we sit here and say, oh my goodness, that can never happen here, I'll just remind you that in the past 12 months, we have imported $50 billion more in agricultural products than we've exported. And then you go to El Salvador, and I had a fantastic discussion yesterday with Aaron Murphy, Murph's Life, if you'd like to follow him on Twitter. And he's talking about regenerative agriculture and how the government is working at wanting to promote regenerative agriculture. And he was born in Alberta, lived in the United States, and now is putting together what we'll call regenerative farms in El Salvador. And he said, I'm going to keep government out of my business, because government only runs us in the ground, and not in the ground in a good way. We need to be in the ground in a good way. We need to build bacteria. We need to build soil health. We need to get carbon dioxide in the ground, in the plants. We need to produce more plants so that we can have more animals, and then we will have a healthier planet. More animals is required. It has a requirement of more plants, and that is the true picture of a green future. Right now we have a few, like Larry Fink, CEO of BlackRock and chairman of the World Economic Forum, promoting nonstop with Donald Trump these AI data centers. And I saw him also in an interview over the weekend say,

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4: The Nebraska Department of Transportation will host the 2026 Snowplow Rodeo in Kearney on Wednesday, May 27th. The annual competition will take place at the Nebraska Safety Center driving range, where snowplow operators from across the state will compete in a series of challenges and put their skills to the test. The competition will consist of a pre-trip inspection where teams of operators must inspect their plow for issues, complete a written test, and test their skills by navigating obstacle courses in their plows. Prior to the statewide competition, local competitions are held in each of NDOT's 8 geographical districts. The top two teams from each district advance to the state competition, where they'll compete for the chance to advance to the national level. The national contest will be held September 30th through October 2nd in Colorado. Grand Island recorded its sixth warmest Memorial Day on record on Monday. The high on Monday was 95 degrees at the Central Nebraska Regional Airport, the sixth warmest on record out of 131 years from 1896 to 2026. According to the National Weather Service in Hastings, it was also the warmest Memorial Day in Grand Island in 26 years. The last time it was this warm was 97 degrees in 2000. FEMA has announced the approval of more than $13 million in post-disaster funding for public assistance and hazard mitigation grant program projects in Kansas, Iowa, Missouri, and Nebraska. FEMA disperses the money to states and local communities because they are best positioned to know how the funds will be most effectively spent. Funded projects include repair to critical infrastructure, restoration of public buildings, road repairs, and reimbursement for costs incurred to ensure public health and safety after a disaster. FEMA coordinates directly with the state on all hazard mitigation projects. This aligns with FEMA's principles of ensuring that disaster recovery and mitigation is state-led and federally supported. The Robert Henry Museum and Art Gallery is pleased to announce that Carrie Steele from Henley will be its artist in residence from June 10th through the 24th. Her work will be on display at the museum with many available for purchase. Steele is a freelance artist and writer who works in a variety of media, including drawing, painting, ceramics, and sculpture, multimedia with found materials, and murals. She is also an instructor of individuals, classes, and workshops at art centers and privately in studio. Carrie will be offering two art classes in the museum's gallery on Saturday, June 13th from 1 to 3:30 p.m. and Saturday, June 20th from 1 to 3:30. There will be a $40 fee for the class, which will include all supplies necessary for the lesson. And for more, CentralNebraskaToday.com.
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8: News. I'm Therese Crowley. Consumer confidence unexpectedly rising, highest since December, and oil prices sinking, with optimism for a U.S.-Iran peace deal. Fox's Jeff Paul in Dubai.
9: Leaders here in the Gulf are still hopeful and trying to actively work to get that U.S.-Iran peace deal across the line. We know a delegation from Tehran recently traveled to Qatar to continue diplomatic efforts there, but complicating this entire picture, those recent strikes carried out overnight by the U.S. military in southern Iran. U.S. military officials saying the strikes were carried out in self-defense, targeting missile launch sites and boats they say were laying mines in the Strait of Hormuz.
8: Summer reprieve for former FBI Director James Comey. A federal judge moved his trial from July to October in New Bern, North Carolina, for threatening the president with his post in Seychelles. President Trump has his biannual physical. 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
4: With a look at your forecast, I'm Alex Salmon. For today, sunny skies, highs near 88. Southeast winds 5 to 15, increasing 15 to 25 by the afternoon. Tonight, clear. Lows around 57. Southeast winds 5 to 10 by midnight. Wednesday, a low chance of showers and storms in the afternoon. Sunny with a high near 86. Thursday, low chance for rain, cloudy around 56 for the high. And on Friday, highs around 79. For more, KGFW and Central Nebraska Today.com.

0: Welcome back in here to Clay and Buck. Let's get to a bunch of talk back. Thoughts, your calls, all of that good stuff. Do we still have Steve in Texas? He wants to talk dirty tricks. Steve in Texas, go for it.
1: I love the show. The thing we have to remember, you're talking about all the Obama dirty tricks from, and they were numerous, by the way. That's the way the whole Russian collusion thing started. It was this series of fake stories that Hillary Clinton's campaign was going to launder through the media. When Trump punched back, what happened? They upped the ante and escalated and sent it to the FBI and started this investigation. It was supposed to be just stories that Trump was supposed to answer to and then them commenting on them, but like you said, laundering these negative stories through the media.
2: It's the number one way I think dirty tricks happen. It would be one thing if the campaigns themselves just made the accusations, but they know that people won't trust them, so they get the media to write it, then they can react to the media story and say, well, that's not us. This is just, I mean, it is the number one, I think, dishonest tactic of all dishonest tactics that occurs during the course of campaigns.
0: Yeah, but Russia collusion was the ultimate dirty trick, bringing together the Democrat Party, the media, the FBI, the CIA, and the White House at the time. It was, Obama White House. 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
12: With a look at your forecast, I'm Alex Salmon. For today, sunny skies, highs near 88, southeast winds 5 to 15, increasing 15 to 25 by the afternoon. Tonight, clear, lows around 57, southeast winds 5 to 10 by midnight. Wednesday, a low chance of showers and storms in the afternoon, sunny with a high near 86. Thursday, low chance of rain, cloudy around 56 for the high. And on Friday, highs around 79. For more, KGFW in Central Nebraska, today.com.
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0: And let's get to our busy phones, 800-941-SHAWN, if you want to be a part of the program. All right, we have 1 minute. Don in New Hampshire. Don, real quick, it's all yours.
1: Hi, Sean. I'm hoping that you can get to the president and tell him that it's imperative that he institute a domestic oil price for the people in the United States using the oil and gas. We are paying a global price, and they are drilling it, pumping it, they're refining it here, and we're purchasing the oil right here in the United States, and we're paying shipping costs all over the world. And I know that there's a global market, but if he institutes, and he can do this because he's done many new things, if he can institute a domestic oil price and get that price of gas down, let's say bring it up by July 4th when we're celebrating, and let them argue about it in the courts, and possibly, you know, this will help clinch the midterms and the elections in the fall, and I think that's what we need to do.
0: I think that there's a lot to say for what you're saying here, and I really believe that the only thing I would say is I'm against price controls. I believe in free markets. Let the market play out. Let this all play out. I know it's inconvenient for a lot of people. I know it's not what we want. However, when you juxtapose this against the possibility of your children and grandchildren having a nuclear-armed Iran as their future, as their reality, you know, for me, it's a no-brainer. Other people may have a different view. I understand it. But I'm telling you, I think when all is said and done, that the world's going to be a better, safer place. It already is. Hang in there. Appreciate your call, sir. Thank you. If you own a business, you know what it's like. Before you can even open the doors to your business, well, then you find out you have to have this insurance and that insurance and this insurance and that insurance, and you have to deal with this agent, that agent, that agent, this agent. I mean, it's so complicated. It's worse than dealing with the healthcare system. Now, I've got the answer for you, and it's called Super Sure. This is not your typical insurance agency in any way, shape, manner, or form. And the beauty of SuperSure is they have developed the most sophisticated AI software, and it's proprietary to them. They built it out. I spent hours with them learning about it. And if you have an insurance policy, how many of you have ever read that policy? Probably very few of you listening to me right now. Now, if you did read the policy, how many of you understood what the policy was saying? Probably nobody. And if you did, you're a genius. God bless you. Nobody reads the fine print. If you do read it, you don't understand it. And this is the beauty. Super Sure will take every policy you have, every current policy you have, for free, no obligation. 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
4: 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Season ticket locations are available in sections throughout Memorial Stadium, both in regular seating bowl and club areas. In addition to season ticket availability, fans will have the opportunity to purchase 2026 three- and four-game mini plans beginning on June 9th. The three-game mini plan allows fans to choose two Big Ten games and one non-conference game and will be sold for $185. The four-game plan will be $225, including a pair of Big Ten games and two non-conference contests. Nebraska's non-conference schedule at home includes Ohio, Bowling Green, and North Dakota. Also, Big Ten games with Ohio State, Indiana, Maryland, and Washington. The preparation is on for the Nebraska baseball team. It was officially announced yesterday morning. The Lincoln Regional, the Huskers hosting a regional for the first time in Lincoln since 2008. Nebraska will play South Dakota State coming up on Friday afternoon with the first pitch at 3 o'clock. The other two teams part of the regional will be Arizona State and Ole Miss. And the Nebraska softball team will play Arkansas in the first round of the Women's College World Series in Oklahoma City. First pitch Thursday night at 8:30.
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6: Morrill County Sheriff's deputies conducted a traffic stop on Saturday at 10:30 p.m. that resulted in a search of a vehicle due to probable cause. During the search, 70 fentanyl pills, approximately 17 grams of methamphetamine, and various tools and items associated with the distribution of narcotics were found. All three occupants of the vehicle were arrested and have been charged with possession of controlled substances and intend to distribute. One of the individuals had an active warrant out of Scotts Bluff County. Grand Island Police Department is planning on opening a substation in West Grand Island to take pressure off the East Station and to give them more presence on the west side of town. According to the police chief, Kevin Denny, the substation should be able to operate with 7 to 8 people and should be staffed during the day that patrol officers can stop in to write reports.
7: Going in the right direction, pretty much on all counts. And as we have built back the police staffing levels, now as the community grows, we can grow incrementally with the community. And so we're in a good place overall.
6: Grand Island Police Department is also planning to start leveraging technology like drones and more cameras in the parks to reduce their staffing requirements. Last year, they also tested out a mobile trailer with cameras in Pioneer Park and are planning to put more of them in the budget because it was so successful. CHI Good Samaritan recently awarded a total of $18,750 in scholarships to 20 students in the area who are working towards careers in healthcare. The Good Samaritan Health Career Scholarship Program awards scholarships annually and has been around for 37 years. In that time, it has awarded $367,391. The selection committee is made up of foundation board members, and the selection process starts every year after an April 1st submission deadline.
8: As a part of its 250th Coast to Coast Tour, Central Nebraska will be getting a big visitor later on this week. Union Pacific's Big Boy Steam Locomotive 4014 began its cross-country adventure on Monday and will be traveling to Grand Island from North Platte on Thursday, May 28th. Whistle stops along the day include Gothenburg, Overton, Kearney on Central Avenue from 1:15 to 1:30 before arriving in Grand Island at 3:15. The train will stay in Grand Island overnight before heading to Omaha on the 29th and departing at 9 a.m. The tour will stretch all the way to Philadelphia as part of the agreement with pending merger partner Norfolk Southern. It will mark the first time since the Big Boy has returned to the East Coast since being built in 1941 in New York. For more, CentralNebraskaToday.com.
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17: And with the 1 minute weather update, I'm Mark Reed. As we look at the forecast for today, see a little bit of a change. The chances of precipitation, as we were thinking even earlier today, has diminished somewhat as we head into Thursday, Friday, and the weekend. Warm conditions remain in place. through the rest of the afternoon into Tuesday, and Wednesday see low pressure develop out over the Panhandle, Oklahoma. Warm front extends east from that, and high pressure over the Four Corners region. The best chance of precipitation may be into the weekend. For the rest of the afternoon, sunny and breezy, see a high around 88, winds out of the southeast, gust of 30. For tonight, mostly clear, 56, breezy out of the southeast, 25. Wednesday, mostly sunny, 87. Thursday, 85, they're taking the rain chances out. Friday, slight chance of showers in 82. And Saturday, chance of rain in 80. More weather info, centralnebraskatoday.com.
0: I don't know, maybe have fire hydrants that are full of water. When you have predictable wildfires and Santa Ana winds that kindle those fires and get rid of the brush that kindle those fires, just little things like that. Maybe they don't want the highest state income tax in the country. Maybe they don't want the highest gas taxes in the country, sales taxes in the country, the highest poverty rate in the country. Maybe they don't want to be a sanctuary city and the highest homelessness rate, by the way, as well in the country. Maybe they want to bring back industry. Maybe they don't want to have this ridiculous referendum vote on taxing the rich in California, which is causing people like Mark Zuckerberg to move to my free state of Florida from Meta, or all of the co-founders of Google. They too have moved to the free state of Florida. Or Larry Ellison, who founded Oracle, moving to the free state of Florida, or Elon Musk moving to the great state of Texas in living, you know, in Texas, because he's not falling for this crap either. Rich people that I know and that I've met in my life didn't get rich by being stupid and handing over money that you have already been taxed on to your state government because they overspend and have these radical redistributive policies and socialism and Marxism, communism, give whatever ism name you want to it. It always fails. And, you know, look, for example, sanctuary city state policies out in California. Well, that has now dramatically increased the cost of Medi-Cal, which is why, in spite of having the highest tax burden on the citizens in their state, they cannot balance their budget. Now, it might help a little bit if their governor showed up for work. Gavin Newsom is a no-show governor. He's never there. Recently at the Center for American Politics, speaking there, we got to fight these Republicans. Full-time Trump stalker, half-time Hannity stalker, you know, full-time podcaster, you know, ex-poster, world traveler, Davos, you know, Munich, and now he's traveling, you know, giving speeches all over the world. He's really, I'll tell you what he's really doing, is really probably guessing, raising money for his presidential ambitions. The guy's been the worst governor in the history of any state ever. And I actually see his odds, the more he does this and doesn't focus on fixing his state, of ever dreaming of getting into the White House, diminishing every single day. He's still polling behind Kamala Harris, which is pretty spectacular. And then, of course, the rumors of AOC, and a potential committee, a presidential election committee being formed for her, makes things very interesting too. Now, we're going to get to all these races in a second. I do want to remind you, everybody needs a safety security plan for you and your family. And that's where BYRNA.com comes in. You want to be prepared all year round for the potential that somebody may want to bring harm to you and your family. Now, the less lethal option of burner is so good, this technology so advanced, that the pros, over 500 government agencies, police departments, private security firms, have adopted this technology. Now, if you look at FBI statistics, you really only need to use lethal force 0.02% of the time, you know, based on the latest numbers we have, the latest year we have numbers for. So this technology is pretty amazing. And if you use lethal force, then you're facing the financial, the legal, the emotional weight of whatever incident happens, even if you were perfectly justified. You know, they're going to be looking at you, and you have to almost prove your innocence these days. But the FBI said in 2022, that's 0.01% of all altercations. The beauty of this technology is you don't need a permit. You don't need a background check. It's legal in all 50 states. It is part of my everyday safety security strategy. It has powerful deterrence, tear gas, kinetic rounds. You can hit a target 60 feet away. One shot can incapacitate any attacker for up to 40 minutes. All launchers hand-assembled in Fort Wayne, Indiana. Anyway, you can get ready for summer travel, legal in all 50 states. 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Get yours while it lasts, $100 off today, and just check it out. So I'm fascinated with this, what's going on in California. The other part that's interesting to me is you've got this L.A. mayoral race. Now, remember, we had Dr. Oz on the program last week. He's talking about 800 separate facilities, elder care facilities, that have been shut down because of waste, fraud, abuse, corruption. He says it's only the tip of the iceberg. This is in L.A. alone. Never mind how awful Karen Bass has been in terms of she can't deal with the poverty problem. She can't deal with the homelessness problem. She, you know, bears part of the responsibility of empty fire hydrants and empty reservoirs and a lack of, you know, firefighter response, et cetera, when it came to the Pacific Palisades fires. And there's somebody out there that's been making a lot of noise. I'm very interested in this guy. He's under fire constantly, but he's taken a big stand, and he says that if he doesn't win, he's out, that there's no hope for L.A. And I don't think he's wrong, and I think he would be hope for L.A. because he has common sense behind his agenda, although I don't think he's as politically conservative as I am. But put that aside, it's certainly better than what they have, which is dumb and dumber. Gavin, Karen Bass, and the likes of these idiots that have been running California. Anyway, you know, we have, of course, the congenital liar as well out there. Anyway, here's Spencer Pratt running for mayor, saying he became a Republican because they supported his right to get a gun to protect his family. Listen.
18: Are you a Republican?
19: Well, you want to break some news here?
18: Sure.
19: It's in my, you know, I've told this before. This is the only time I've ever said this. So this is breaking news. Everyone's going to freak out. When I was a hated reality star.
18: Yeah.
19: I got so many death threats. I had so much security and police. And what did they tell me to do? Get a gun. Mm. This is real. I know people don't like guns, but L.A. was dangerous if you're hated. So I got a gun. My wife got a gun. And then we needed CCWs.
20: A CCW is a legal permit to carry a concealed weapon in California.
19: The only people that supported a CCW was the Republican. That was what I aligned with, my safety, my personal safety, my family's safety. I know people don't like guns, but when people are threatening your life and your own security is telling you you need to have home protection, train to, it's not like just I went to the, you know, go through the proper steps. That was my,
18: and
19: that's it.
0: And then Spencer Pratt says many of the 40,000 homeless people in L.A. are drug addicts who choose to be homeless. He's not wrong. Listen.
18: What are your plans for the over 40,000 homeless in Los Angeles?
19: Yeah, it's, well, they're not homeless. They're drug addicts. Most of these people are addicted to fentanyl and meth. This isn't Spencer making it up.
18: Are you saying they don't have homes?
19: There is places for all of these people to sleep in L.A. No matter what anybody tells you, we have housing and shelter for everyone that's living on the street. They are choosing to be on the street because they want to do drugs. They don't want rules. They don't want to listen. They want to have animals to abuse. This idea that they're forced on the street right now is a lie that our city is perpetuating. We've paid $24 billion to house these 40,000 people. There are spots for all of these people. They are choosing because they're an addict, and it, you can do fentanyl and sewer meth on the sidewalk with no repercussions. These places are not as, they have to follow some rules.
0: And then we have Spencer Pratt saying 60% of the 40 plus thousand homeless people in one city, Los Angeles, 40,000. I mean, that's the size of a small town in America. Anyway, they were bussed in, and he has plans to send them to Seattle. Anyway, listen to this report. It's from ABC 7 in Los Angeles.
18: So you're going to move these 40,000 people somewhere, and you're going to have this facility up in, you said, how long?
19: Here's what you got to realize.
18: 90 days?
19: Let me explain something. These 40,000 people, 60% of them, City Watch just announced this week, are not from Los Angeles. They're not from California. These people have been bust in by scam rehabs, scam NGOs, scam homeless nonprofits. These people, when I unplug them and say, we're not taking our tax money anymore, they're all going to Seattle where the mayor will welcome them. These are products to a lot of people. So the people that want to keep doing drugs and live on the sidewalk, there, a lot of these people are going to leave. The other ones, there's a lot of criminals. There's people that are getting naked in front of kids. They're going to jail. The people that are torturing animals, they're going to jail. So not everyone goes in the same box. So we have the money, we have the resources, and we have the facilities.
0: So I don't know what's going to happen. Now, the worst part of everything here is they are trying to change the primary system out there. They're what they call a jungle primary, maybe, you know, headed for an execution is the headline in a New Yorker magazine. And what is that about? That's about a power grab. They're afraid they're going to lose in the gubernatorial primary. All right, quick break. When we come back, we'll hit the phones, 800-941-SHAWN, if you want to be a part of the program as we continue.
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0: Jamie Dimon, JP Morgan Chase reported better than expected results for the second quarter and showed few signs of slowing down with all the bank's underlying businesses increasing revenue and profit. The outlook for the U.S. economy has improved as President Trump has delayed and modified his planned tariffs. No, he's making trade deals with countries like Vietnam and Great Britain and even China, and other countries are in the works as well.
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4: The Nebraska baseball team will be hosting its first NCAA regional since 2008. Nebraska's received the number 13 national seed and will welcome in Ole Miss, Arizona State, and South Dakota State to Lincoln this weekend. Nebraska senior shortstop Dylan Carey says accountability is one of the big factors for this team's success this season.
23: I think guys just holding each other accountable. The upperclassmen this year have taken a huge step in holding guys accountable, making sure that the standard is the standard, and the standard is you know, first hosting a regional and then going to Omaha, right? Being able to hold guys accountable each and every day has been the biggest thing for us.
4: Nebraska's first round opponent will be South Dakota State on Friday afternoon, first pitch at 3 o'clock. Preparations continue for the Nebraska softball team to play Arkansas coming up on Thursday night, first round game of the Women's College World Series in Oklahoma City, first pitch at 8:30. Remaining season ticket inventory for the 2026 football season went on sale Friday at 2 o'clock. 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Class A girls state tennis wrapped up on Friday. Kearney girls finish in fourth place. Lincoln East, the champions, followed by Omaha Marion and Lincoln Southeast. Kearney Catholic will participate in Class B action at the Woods Complex in Lincoln starting today. For the Stars, Chandler Harburg, number one singles. Number two singles will be Reagan Rule. Number one doubles, Tessa Colling and Kit Schrock. Number two doubles, Abigail Isaacson and Lauren Knorr. Boys State Golf will fire up tomorrow and run on Thursday as well at various sites. Meadowlark Hills Golf Course in Kearney hosting Class A, Scottsbluff Country Club Class B, Indian Head Golf Club in Grand Island Class C, and Class D will be at Quail Run Golf Course in Columbus. That's a sports update. 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
1: This will be America's new golden age. 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
2: The Nebraska baseball team will be hosting its first NCAA regional since 2008. Nebraska's received the number 13 national seed and will welcome in Ole Miss, Arizona State, and South Dakota State to Lincoln this weekend. Nebraska senior shortstop Dylan Carey says accountability is one of the big factors for this team's success this season.
3: I think guys just holding each other accountable. The upperclassmen this year have taken a huge step in holding guys accountable and making sure that the standard is the standard, and the standard is you know, first hosting a regional and then going to Omaha, right? Being able to hold guys accountable each and every day has been the biggest thing for us.
2: Nebraska's first round opponent will be South Dakota State on Friday afternoon, first pitch at 3 o'clock. Preparations continue for the Nebraska softball team to play Arkansas coming up on Thursday night, first round game of the Women's College World Series in Oklahoma City, first pitch at 8:30. Remaining season ticket inventory for the 2026 football season went on sale Friday at 2 o'clock. 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Class A girls state tennis wrapped up on Friday. Kearney girls finish in fourth place. Lincoln East, the champions, followed by Omaha Marion and Lincoln Southeast. Kearney Catholic will participate in Class B action at the Woods Complex in Lincoln starting today. For the Stars, Chandler Harburg, number one singles. Number two singles will be Reagan Rule. Number one doubles, Tessa Colling and Kit Schrock. Number two doubles, Abigail Isaacson and Lauren Knorr. Boys State Golf will fire up tomorrow and run on Thursday as well at various sites. Meadowlark Hills Golf Course in Kearney hosting Class A, Scottsbluff Country Club Class B, Indian Head Golf Club in Grand Island Class C, and Class D will be at Quail Run Golf Course in Columbus. That's a sports update. 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
12: The Trump administration wants all federal workers to sign NDAs.
13: Under a proposed rule from the Office of Personnel Management, all federal workers will need to agree to a non-disclosure agreement prohibiting the sharing of any non-public, confidential, or proprietary information. A draft of the regulation points to recent unauthorized disclosures of planned immigration enforcement actions and a leak about the secret military raid in Venezuela. The non-disclosure agreement, the OPM says, is intended to promote consistency across government and protect confidential information. Federal law does limit the use of NDAs in government to protect whistleblowers. At the White House, Jared Halpern, Fox News.
12: Russia's foreign minister warning Secretary of State Marco Rubio that Americans should evacuate from Ukraine's capital city due to planned strikes.
14: Secretary of State Marco Rubio confirmed Russia's foreign minister Sergei Lavrov called him after warning all foreign embassies that personnel should get out of Kyiv. Rubio's been in India meeting with the leaders of the Quad and said from his plane Monday that President Putin wanted to inform President Trump of Russian strikes on Kyiv. Rubio says he told Lavrov,
15: right now there's no active, scheduled negotiations ongoing with Ukraine, but the U.S. is always prepared to play a constructive and helpful role that opportunity presents itself.
14: Russia's accused Ukraine of a drone strike on a student dormitory in a Russian-occupied area in eastern Ukraine. Ukraine's military said they did not hit a dorm, but a Russian drone military unit. Jessica Rosenthal, Fox News.
12: Secretary Rubio adds the Russia-Ukraine war needs to come to an end. U.S. stands ready and prepared to facilitate an end to the conflict, he says. A federal judge delaying former FBI Director James Comey's trial until October. He's fighting federal charges. He's accused of threatening to harm President Trump. Those charges stem from an Instagram post involving seashells that spelled out 8647. Now, critics call the charges politically motivated. I'm Tom Graham, and this...
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18: I'm Ashley Lurie. This evening, mostly clear, low of 55, breezy, gust of 30. Wednesday, mostly sunny, high near 88, southeast winds 5 to 15. Wednesday night, partly cloudy, low of 56, gust of 20. Thursday, partly sunny, high near 85. Friday, slight chance of showers and thunderstorms, partly sunny, high near 82. For more weather information, go to CentralNebraskaToday.com.

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2: I'm Ashley Lurie. This evening, mostly clear, low of 55, breezy, gust of 30. Wednesday, mostly sunny, high near 88, southeast winds 5 to 15. Wednesday night, partly cloudy, low of 56, gust of 20. Thursday, partly sunny, high near 85. Friday, slight chance of showers and thunderstorms, partly sunny, high near 82. For more weather information, go to CentralNebraskaToday.com.
3: 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Chapman brings more than 15 years of experience at the Division I level to the Huskers, including stints at power conference programs in the Big Ten, SEC, and Pac-12 conferences. RIP the Pac-12. He has helped 10 of his former players reach the NBA, including 5 first-round draft picks, and has been a part of 3 programs which advanced to the NCAA tournament. Sammy Bland, Hannah Kamenzen, Jesse Farrell, Jordy Fromm, and Casey Hoffman all earned CSC Academic All-District honors, the organization announced on Tuesday. And finally, Nebraska soccer is set to host a World Cup watch party on Friday, June 12th, the team announced on Tuesday. The Team USA match against Paraguay is set to kick off at 8 p.m. Central. 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
4: Bar set the letters of 2-1. This one turned on into right center field. This is down. That's going to score Stokes easy. Worthley on his way to third. Now he's going to be waved home. The throw will be cut off the plate. Not a time. Case Anderson, what can't you do tonight?
5: So now a pair in scoring position. Second and third, 2 outs. Already 4 runs in this inning. And the 1-0. And Kamenzen drives it. Deep left.

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7: Airstrikes and negotiations. I'm Tom Rigotti, Fox News. President Trump is slated to meet with his cabinet tomorrow as talks with Iran continue. This after the U.S. conducted what it's calling self-defense strikes near the Strait of Hormuz. Fox Business Network's Ashley Webster is in Tel Aviv with the latest.
8: So many moving parts, which is, of course, normal for the Middle East. U.S. Central Command earlier saying that they launched these so-called defensive strikes to protect U.S. troops from Iranian forces. Later in the day, CENTCOM gave out a statement with more explanation, saying, quote, targets included missile launch sites and Iranian boats that were attempting to emplace mines. U.S. Central Command continues to defend our forces while using restraint during the ongoing ceasefire. Now, as you would imagine, those strikes drew instant anger from Iran, who accused the U.S. of a gross violation of ceasefire.
7: Protesters gather outside the Delaney Hall ICE facility over what they claim are poor conditions inside. Fox's Alexis McAdams is in Newark, New Jersey with more.
9: Chaos in New Jersey as masked anti-ICE protesters clash with federal agents. And in that crowd were New Jersey Democrats demanding DHS release illegal migrants from the Delaney Hall ICE detention facility. Senator Andy Kim, Congressman Rob Menendez, and Governor Mikey Sherrill say detainees are on a hunger strike over the conditions inside.
10: Often they were talking about the poor food that they're getting, the medical treatment that they need and deserve.
9: But DHS says the illegal migrants are eating three meals a day, have clean water, and medical care, calling the protest nothing more than a political stunt by New Jersey sanctuary politicians for fundraising clicks.
7: Governor Mikey Sherrill was denied access to the facility Sunday. She and Senator Andy Kim also met with the detainees' families. The senator is demanding the facility be closed. 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